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Total Country, Bob FM. Take a venture into the Bob Classic Vault with my buddy Jeff Jones. He'll bring you 2 hours of Bob Classics right from inside our Bob Vault. 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

0: 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Partly cloudy tonight, the low in the mid-60s to upper 60s, depending on where you are in Bob Country. Tomorrow, sunshine, a high near 90. Tomorrow night, mostly clear. And the low, right around 70.
1: We're keeping our most prized songs from country's historic early years in the Bob Classic Vault. 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
2: Hi, I'm Pastor Mike Pankost from Zion Lutheran Church in Anoka, Minnesota. I'm a dog guy. I've had dogs my whole life. I've lived with everything from wiener dogs and spaniels to terriers. I've lived with big dogs and small dogs, dogs that were particularly well-behaved and wanted to please us, as well as one particular dog who earned the label the worst dog in the world. What's mind-boggling to me is that all these companions in my life are basically the same species as a timber wolf. What incredible diversity is on display in God's creation. This past Sunday, the church across the globe celebrated the festival of Pentecost, sometimes called the church's birthday. According to Acts 2, people from all over the known world were in Jerusalem that day for a Jewish festival 50 days after Passover that at least in part commemorated God's giving to Moses the Ten Commandments. Jesus' disciples were there too, waiting on the Holy Spirit he had promised to them before he ascended into heaven and was taken from their sight. Here's the thing. When that Holy Spirit was made visible on that day of Pentecost, suddenly those disciples were able to communicate in ways that the diversity of the world gathered in Jerusalem could understand in their own languages. It wasn't just a wink and a nod toward the diversity of humanity. It was an inclusion of all of that in the good news of Jesus Christ. When I was a kid, one of the songs I learned in Sunday school proclaimed, "Jesus loves the little children, all the children of the world, red and yellow, black and white. They are precious in his sight. Jesus loves the little children of the world, and he still does." Tune in to traditional worship from Zion Lutheran Church in Anoka every Sunday morning at 9 a.m. on Bob FM, or find us at zionanoka.org.
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5: Hey there, it's Bob Olson here. 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

FM. You know, God instructed that we rest one day a week, follow his plan, what he did when he created the heavens and the earth. It says on the seventh day he rested. He encourages us to do the same thing. In this country, we normally celebrate the day of rest on Sundays. And some of us take advantage of that at home. Some of us like to enjoy going to church. And I call that getting my Jesus on. I'll be honest, sometimes on Sundays I'm just worn down, beat up, and feel I need the rest. There's other Sundays I feel that we'll live this life and we got plenty of time to rest later. Well, either way, you can wake up inspired. Every Sunday morning, if you happen to not make church, you can check out Journey Through the Bible with Les Feldick. Get up nice and early at 5 a.m., right around the crack of dawn. Take a journey through the Bible. Or you can check out Anoka Zion's Lutheran Church service. That's at 9 o'clock, and you can hear that live right here.

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Randy Travis, Total Country, Bob FM, DK, with something I recently figured out. I always think, why do adults always ask kids what they want to be when they grow up? I'm thinking we're really deep inside looking for ideas.

That's Chris Cagley on Total Country Bob FM. You know, next week, I know it's the weekend, but next week, you have all weekend to get in your fave five songs for the Bob Morning Show. Lady A is your fave five artist on the Bob Morning Show all next week. So get your fave five Lady A songs in. If they line up with Neil and

0: That's Dolly Parton on Total Country Bob FM. 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We'll see a few clouds tonight, the low in the upper 60s. Tomorrow, sun should be shining, high right around 90. Tomorrow night, clear sky expected with a low right around 70.
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2: Have you ever wondered what God's plan is for your life, or even if he has one? Maybe you've prayed about it, maybe you've asked others for an answer, but have you gone to the Bible to see if God has already given you a written answer? There's many options today to seek those answers. One is just simply go to Google and type in verses on God's plan for me, or type in verses on anxiety, or verses on fear, and you'll find sites that'll point you directly to the verse in the Bible that'll help you. And then don't just read the individual verse, but read those around it to get it in context. God has written you answers to questions you haven't even begun to think of. It's an exciting journey. 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

Johnny Millsap, My Heart, Total Country, Bob FM, Dwayne DK, Kanata, hanging out till midnight on your Friday. You know, sometimes, I got to be honest, I'm with you here for part of the time, and then my mind sometimes is just other places. Right now, I was just thinking about the new pickup truck my neighbor bought and the new vehicle my dad bought. Thinking, well, we're still driving the ones that we got to keep working on. But I came to a conclusion. Never keep up with the Joneses. Drag them down to our level. It's cheaper.

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DK with some words of wisdom. 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

0: 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We'll see a few clouds tonight, the low in the upper 60s. Tomorrow looks like sunshine and a hot, sticky 90 degrees. Tomorrow night, mostly clear. The low is going to be around 70.
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2: Hi, I'm Pastor Sue Wallager from Zion in Anoka. Micah 6:8. He has told you, O mortal, what is good and what does the Lord require of you, but to do justice and love kindness and walk humbly with your God. Micah reminds us that God's heart is not complicated. He has already shown us what matters most. Do justice, love kindness, and walk humbly with God. Justice means treating people fairly and standing up for what is right. 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

That's Lori Morgan. It's called We Both Walk, Total Country, Bob FM. DK with you tonight, letting you know that, you know, every once in a while I see a therapist. They seem to have some good ideas for mental wellness and physical wellness as well, which go together, by the way, hand in hand. Well, my therapist last week said that I'm afraid of success. You know, I guess I could understand that because, after all, fulfilling my potential would really cut into my sitting around and watching TV time.

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2: Hi, this is Katie Weiland, intern pastor at Zion Lutheran Church in Anoka. 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We would place the campers' hands on the rope and give them these simple instructions. Follow the rope until you find your way out of the maze. 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Sounds simple enough, right? 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

Well, I was sitting in a coffee shop, just having a cup to pass the time, swapping rodeo stories with this old cowboy friend of mine, when some motorcycle riders started snickering in the back, started poking fun at my friend's hat. And one old boy said, "Hey, Tex, where'd you park your horse?" A friend just pulled his hat down low, but they couldn't be ignored. One husky fella said, "I think I'll rip that hat right off your head." That's when my friend turned around, and this is what he said.

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My nephew skinned the rattler that makes up this old hat band. But back in 69, he died in Vietnam. Now, the eagle feather was given to me by an Indian friend of mine. But someone ran him down somewhere around that Arizona line. And a real special lady gave me this hat pin. But I don't know.

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1: 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That's just west of St. Cloud, August the 6th through the 9th. I wasn't looking for
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That's Johnny Duncan on Total Country Bob FM. For some inspiration tonight, I started last night talking about God answering prayer. And as a reminder, or if you missed that, in the book of Daniel, and I'm trying to remember, so I think it's somewhere in the early chapters, where Daniel prays that God will send him the interpretation for the king's prayer. And when the angel arrived, right around 3 weeks later, I believe it was 21 days. I might be wrong on the days, but I believe it's 21. The angel appeared before Daniel, and Daniel just collapsed right to the ground with the omniscient presence and the power from this angel. The angel got him up and said to Daniel, "I apologize. When you started praying, God immediately sent me to answer your prayer, but I was detained because I was fighting with the prince of Persia," which is basically saying that there's spiritual wars going on. And this angel was doing battle on the way to go answer Daniel's prayer. If you've got a prayer in your life that hasn't been answered and you believe that God will answer your prayer, sometimes God sends angels and things happen. Other times God just waits and has things happen at the right time. God says timing of his is much better than ours. But stand on your faith. And one of the prayers that I have tonight that I want to pray that popped up today is a prayer in 2 Chronicles 7, verse 14. If you look around our land,

0: as a God-fearing person, you can see that our country is becoming more and more like Sodom and Gomorrah every day. God's word talks about things that are wrong being considered right and that type of thing. I'm not going to get into those, but I will get into the scripture. 2 Chronicles chapter 7:14. It says, if my people who are called by my name will humble themselves and pray and seek my face and turn from their wicked ways, then I will hear from heaven and I will forgive their sin and will heal their land. Tonight, Lord, I stand on that scripture. Lord, we try to be more like Jesus as each day goes by. I know we're not perfect, Lord. We are sinners, but we are forgiven. And as heirs to the throne of God, as you say that we are, we ask that you heal this land. Lord, that the conflicts that we have be resolved. And Lord, that you help us to be loving the way you were and the way you want us to live our lives. And when I say you were, I mean that's when you walk the earth. You still are the most loving that we could ever imagine. We thank you for that. I ask that you bless these, your people, tonight and answer that prayer in Jesus' name. Amen.
1: Hi, I'm Pastor Mike Pankost from Zion Lutheran Church in Anoka, Minnesota. My wife and I have been undertaking a move, not a far move, just from Becker to the cities, which puts both of us a lot closer to the churches we serve. But the house we're leaving behind is the house we've lived in the longest of our married lives, 13 years, which means we've been dealing with 13 plus years of stuff. Really, we're dealing with whole lifetimes of stuff, if you count the childhood keepsakes we have, as well as those of our young adult children. Not to mention all our gear, our bicycles, our camping, canoeing gear, our hobbies, our tools, and it's a lot. Too much, really. The book of Ecclesiastes diagnoses our problem. Sweet is the sleep of laborers, it reads, whether they eat little or much, but the abundance of the rich will not let them sleep. Now, I wouldn't consider myself particularly rich compared to, say, Bill Gates, but I am mind-bogglingly wealthy compared to two-thirds of the world's population. And as we try to downsize from a nearly 2,000-square-foot house to a temporary apartment of half that, I really have come to dislike all my stuff. But what I have discovered, which isn't really much of a news flash at all, is that there is a great joy in letting it go. To find someone else who enjoys what we've enjoyed, to give to others who need some of our stuff far more than we do, to give to organizations who take our stuff and transform it into the care for others. When you get home tonight, count your blessings. I'm betting you'll lose count somewhere along the way. And in what way can you bless others with all that stuff? Tune in to traditional worship from Zion Lutheran Church in Anoka every Sunday morning at 9 a.m. on Bob FM. Or find us at zionanoka.org.
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That's a little Martina McBride starting us off here on Bob FM as we get your Saturday morning underway. Coming up next, we've got Tracy Lawrence with this classic. Paint me what? Paint me a Birmingham? Indianapolis? St. Paul? I don't know. It is Paint Me a Birmingham. Tracy Lawrence coming up next.

FM. Hey, coming up later this morning at 7 o'clock, it's the Minnesota Military Radio Show covering veterans' issues here in Minnesota with Tom Lyons. That's coming up at 7 o'clock. Coming up right now, it's Reba McEntire with her song,

I'm a rambling man, Waylon Jennings. Well, Waylon, you know how you can be a rambling man and get paid for it? You just go on the radio. I mean, it's pretty nice. Now, granted, it's not always all it's cracked up to be.

0: 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Overnight lows going to be in the upper 60s. Tonight, as we have some clouds in the area, that'll continue into tomorrow with mainly sunny skies and a high of 90.
1: 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If you've won in the last 60 days, put it in neutral.
2: When you hear those verses in the Bible that say God has plans for you, what do you think about? The new house that you're dreaming about? Or maybe that new job? Or that spouse that you are seeking? We need to remember that His ways are always higher than our ways. 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It can be confusing, though, when God doesn't follow the logical path that we think is best. Let's remember that when we let Him lead us in His plans and do as He says, then we will experience living in the fullness of God. 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

Merle Haggard, are the good times really over on Bob FM? Hopefully the summer isn't over, even though I heard my first back-to-school shopping ad. Talk about, like, a shock that you feel down in your gut when you hear that. I'm not even in school anymore.

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Ronnie Millsap. He got you on Bob FM. And this is one of those things that happened today in history that you look at and you're amazed that anyone has ever made something so amazing yet so crazy. Last year, a new Guinness World Record was set in Tijuana.

gone to Mexico for the largest margarita ever. How many gallons do you think it was? Yes, gallons of margarita. If you guessed 7,580, you would be right. Like, it was insane. I don't know if I could do a gallon of margarita, but, you know, maybe a nice little half gallon, you know, like they have at any liquor store, right?

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We're going to be taking submissions up

Crystal Gale, Half the Way. Well, it is one of those things that tends to happen in democracy. Sometimes you end up with a tie. That is the case in a small Iowa city. However, how they are dealing with it is maybe a little bit different than how I would expect almost any other place to do it. Would you do a runoff? Would you maybe have the sitting city council members vote on who ends up winning? No, they are going to be taking a name out of a hat. Yep, that's how they're going to decide who wins.

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0: There is no more death, mourning, crying, or pain. Every tear is wiped away by God Himself. 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

Diamond Rio, Love a Little Stronger on Bob FM. And, well, if you're looking to get stronger, well, I don't know, go to a gym. But if you're looking to love a little stronger, I don't know, is there like a gym for the heart? Hopefully not. I don't know. I feel like training the heart is failure. Sugar Land is coming up.

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at Bob FM. Look, no one likes going to the DMV, and that is going to be especially true for more than 11,000 California drivers, because they're going to be ordered to retake the DMV's written license exam because the agency recently discovered, quote, unspecified irregularities. So they don't even know what the irregularities are, or at least they haven't specified what the issue is. I don't know. Maybe some people were cheating or something like that, but who knows? It's just, it's really funny because now drivers, they've got 30 days to pass the test again or risk having their license suspended. Look, we may have messed up, but now it's on you to fit us into your schedule. Can you do that? If you can't, well, hopefully you don't have a car. 16.

Mamas, don't let your babies grow up to be cowboys. Waylon Jennings, Willie Nelson on Bob FM. And, well, you can always take us along wherever you're going.

And, well, this might be a heartbreaker if you like Frank's Red Hot because, well, over the week, officials in Ohio say a truck was leaking Frank's Red Hot onto the highway. And the best part about this entire article is about the cleanup because apparently it posed concerns about a possible environmental effect. So they had to get like the EPA out there to kind of like clean it up to make sure it didn't go down any drains. So, you know, next time you think about putting a little hot sauce on there, just know that the EPA had to clean

so quick that we barely even notice it. But it's plain to see that pretty soon there's going to be no country legends walking here among us. Just like the drive-in picture shows and the mom-and-pop stores. Right soon, all of them are going to be gone.

0: 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Overnight lows in the upper 60s tonight. As we move into the daytime hours, we'll have a high right around 90 degrees under mainly sunny skies.
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If I could make a living by Clay Walker on Bob FM, if I could make a living doing whatever I wanted, it would probably be just watching baseball or sports, like, full-time and doing nothing. It would be the best thing ever. But then again, you kind of have to do something to kind of, like, contribute to people. Otherwise, well, you're not going to make enough money. And then how else are you going to afford an oceanfront property? 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

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Are you looking for a new pair of boots? 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We're going to be taking submissions until midnight on Sunday, July 26th. And if you're got any boots that I used to have when I would mow lawns,

Willie Nelson off of his 1975 album, Blue Eyes Crying in the Rain. And you can see Willie Nelson coming up later this summer here in Bob Country. He's going to be in Shakopee at the new Mystic Lake Amphitheater. That's going to be on August 19th. And it is a part of the Outlaw Music Festival. So you can go and check out those tickets there.

0: 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Overnight lows tonight right around the upper 60s with mainly clear skies. And then as the day moves on, we'll warm up into the low 90s under mainly sunny skies.
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2: Hi, I'm Pastor Mike Pancoast from Zion Lutheran Church in Anoka, Minnesota. In Luke 15, there are three parables Jesus tells about things that are lost. A lost sheep whose shepherd leaves the other 99 safely behind until he finds that one. A widow with 10 coins who loses one and sweeps it and cleans her entire house high and low until she finds that coin. And a lost son who has run away from his family with half the inheritance, blows it all, but whose father still scans the horizon longing for the return of that wayward child. All three stories conclude with a celebration. But those celebrations are the punchlines to Jesus' story. In the same way, there is rejoicing in heaven, Jesus says, over one sinner who repents. There are so many ways for us to understand and to experience being lost and feeling what it means to be lost. Beloved in Christ, trust and believe that Jesus, like that shepherd, like that widow, like that heartbroken father, will stop at nothing, not even death on a cross, to continue seeking and finding those who are lost.
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And, well, if you didn't know, today, yes, Saturday is going to be your free Slurpee day. All right. So, hey, look, I don't make the rules. I guess you get a free Slurpee, right? Or maybe not. I don't know. You got to go and maybe check that out, though, because coming up next, we've got Dolly Parton with Wild.

KDDG Albany, KDDG HD1 Albany St. Cloud, KVGY Faribault, KLCI Elk River, KLCI HD1 Elk River Minneapolis St. Paul, Total Country Bob FM, broadcasting live from the Barnhouse Exterior Studios. 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

and thank goodness for the Minnesota State Fair. I love the fair. Grew up in St. Paul, went pretty much every single year. I worked at Sweet Martha's, and just recently they released a list of their new foods. So during this next song by Michael Martin Murphy, I'm going to be looking at all those foods. I'll tell you which ones I like coming up next.

the Bob FM. I told you I would look over the new foods and tell you some of my favorites. But if you want to make sure that I'm not missing anything, you can always go to the State Fair website and maybe call me out on some of these. But for me, you might notice a little bit of a pattern early on. I do love like sweet stuff. I also love apples. So apple fries, yes, please. It looks like you get, like, instead of, like, you know, ketchup and mustard, you get, like, a little bit of caramel on the side. Oh, that looks absolutely delicious. Another one, caramel apple iced tea. You've got to be kidding me with that. That is probably going to give me diabetes. Another one that I like, I love Cubano sandwiches. So the fried and the furious Cubano drift, it's going to be a deep fried Cubano style sandwich with a crunchy tortilla. I mean, it looks really good. And then what else was there? It was, yes, here it is. This will definitely end up in a hospital with me. French Chocsnut Sundae. It is a chocolate donut with cookie dough, like a little scoop of cookie dough on there. There is also going to be a little bit of ice cream on it. It looks like dark chocolate.

0: fondant icing and chocolate curls and also chocolate mousse. Yeah, it just looks really good. Caramel espresso ice cream. Yeah, it looks really good. So that's the French Chocsnut Sundae. And then, of course, there's going to be more stuff on there. I am getting hungry just looking at some of this stuff. But, yeah, when pigs fly, yeah, that's looking good as well. So you can check it all out. It's on the State Fair website. Give you a little bit of something to look forward to. And don't forget, we're going to be at the State Fair as well on Bob FM. So make sure you check us out.
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FM, and if you like some of our Bob classics, well, make sure to be here tomorrow morning at 11 o'clock because you can walk around the entire Bob Classic vault with Jeff Jones.

Hank Williams, your cheating heart on Bob FM. Now, this is something that makes an incredible amount of sense because it doesn't. And I'll tell you why. Texas A&M and researchers in College Station, Giga Maggies, you know, and all that, they are going to be sending grape seeds to the International Space Station to kind of be bombarded by, well, radiation and, you know, all of that fun stuff. They're going to then bring them back down to Earth, plant them, grow grapes, and then make wine out of it, because I guess you want to see if maybe that little bit of radiation could give it a

0: I was almost to Arkansas. Well, I think I'm going to reroute my trip. I wonder if anybody'd think I'd flip if I went to L.A. via Omaha.
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0: How do I get there? Here on Bob FM as we go to our MyBobCountry.com Weather Center. 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Now Then Nursery has ready to plant full-size shrubs, hydrangeas, big trees, mature plants, and more in full bloom. You can transform your entire yard this weekend just 5 miles east of Elk River on Viking Boulevard. Now Then Nursery, home of the big tree. Overnight lows tonight going to be in the upper 60s before we warm up to about 90 for your daytime high. Under mainly sunny skies, winds will be out of the south at about 5 to 10.
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6: In the Bible, we see that God wants to be part of our day-to-day lives, and we start to see a pattern evolve that allows us to experience this. 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

FM. That is going to pretty much wrap things up for me this morning. They are already going to be kicking me out, so I've got to get out of here. Have a good day. I'll see you again tomorrow morning. Coming up next, it's Brad Paisley.

KDDG Albany, KDDG HD1 Albany St. Cloud, KBGY Faribault, KLCI Elk River, KLCI HD1 Elk River, Minneapolis St. Paul, Total Country, Bob FM, broadcasting live from the Barnhouse Exterior Studios. 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

0: Welcome to Minnesota Matters. I'm Tasha Radel. Joining me this week are Eminence, John Anderson, Sean Maloney, and Mike Grimm, your go-to crew for what's making news, noise, and headlines across the North Star State. From the Capitol to the cornfield, from Main Street to the lakeshore, if it matters in Minnesota, we're on it. Here's what we're diving into this week. The Salvation Army is helping with recovery efforts following the devastating earthquake in Venezuela. Hockey Day, Minnesota. The health of Minnesota lakes, but first. New numbers on gun deaths in Minnesota shows homicides were down in the state in 2025, but the number of firearm suicides has gone up. The numbers were compiled by the Minnesota Department of Health. For reaction, MNN's John Anderson talks with Maggie Emery, the executive director of Protect Minnesota, which is a gun violence prevention organization.
1: Maggie, the new gun stats came out from Minnesota. They're compiled by the Minnesota Department of Health. Give us an overview of what do you see in the new numbers that cover 2025?
2: Yeah, I think there's a few notable things here. So we did experience 549 gun deaths in Minnesota last year. So we are seeing that our gun deaths are consistently remaining much higher than they were before COVID. We really haven't seen the same dip in rates of gun violence and gun deaths that the rest of the country is experiencing. So I do think that's notable. A couple other notable things from this report. Suicide composed 77% of the gun deaths last year. So we're really seeing a huge proportion of gun violence being made up by those firearm suicides, which is really, really concerning. And then, you know, the other thing that I pull out is in our gun homicide numbers, we continue to see some true racial disparities there. 41% of those who died last year from firearm homicide in our state were Black. And we know that Black people make up about 13% of the Minnesota population. So that's a really stark disparity there. So those are a few things that I pull out as we're looking at these numbers and thinking about what we can do to address gun violence in our state.
1: Yeah, homicides down, but suicides up. Any theories, yeah, or when you look at those numbers, do you try to see what's going on? I know it's a tough economy. There's been job losses. Can you point to that, or what do you think is going on and why we're seeing the higher suicide numbers?
2: Yeah, I wouldn't want to speculate. There's so many reasons for the suicide epidemic and the firearm suicide epidemic that we're seeing across our country. A couple of things that I pull out is, you know, we do have an emergency in loneliness in this country. The Surgeon General has declared it, a national issue of concern. And I think we're really seeing that bear out in the firearm suicide numbers. The other thing that I point out is just this issue of access to lethal means during a moment of acute suicidality. We know that very often suicidality is short term. And if we can stop someone from committing suicide in the short term, we're very often preventing a suicide in the long term. So really thinking about ways to put time and space in between a person who's in active crisis and the trigger of a gun to give them some time to go and seek the help that they need.
1: And that gets me to my next question on a legislative note. So Minnesota has passed the Extreme Risk Protection Order law. It's been in effect now for a while. And how much could that be playing a role in the gun numbers? And how hopeful are you that this ERPO is really going to set the stage for future numbers to go down?
2: Yeah, so what we know is that in other states that have had Extreme Risk Protection Orders or ERPOs, for a good handful of years, they do see a direct impact on their suicide rates. And we're hoping to see the same thing in Minnesota. So in other states, 11 to 14% reduction in firearm suicide after the implementation of those extreme risk protection orders. Here, that would be dozens of lives saved. So we are hoping for similar impacts over the coming years. And I would say the best way to do that is just to keep everyone in Minnesota informed about this tool to help folks understand that this is available to you if you have a family member who's really showing some concerning behavior, who might be actively suicidal. You can file an ERPO petition just to get them separated from their guns, to give them the time, again, to seek the help that they need to get over this period of active suicidality so that they can be safe once again to own those guns without being a risk of harm to themselves.
1: Yeah. Now, the law is pretty new. So do you feel like it's going to take time for people to learn more about the law that's out there and how they can effectively save a family member or a friend's life?
2: I do. I think we're looking at a time calculation here and a knowledge calculation. I think Minnesotans just need more time to learn about what the thaw is, what it does, and how they can use it to help their own family members and loved ones.
1: Yeah, that gets me to the next legislative session. So a couple of gun laws did pass in the last legislative session, but the main ones, which obviously are the assault rifle ban, those are still on the table. And Maggie, we know there was progress made in the last session. The Senate did pass it just by a vote, but it did pass, and it is the House where it stalled. How does your organization now look at the next session and how to at least get this heard in the House and then move towards passage?
2: Yeah, I mean, we're looking at the election, right? We do think that voters are going to be thinking about this issue when they go to the ballot box. And we just need a gun violence prevention majority in the House to get this heard. And, you know, that's just one or two votes that we need. So we are looking towards the election, helping voters understand the consequences of voting for gun violence on the issue of gun violence this year. And we're working really hard to make sure that when we go back, we do so with a gun violence prevention majority.
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0: Welcome back to Minnesota Matters. I'm Tasha Radol. The Minnesota DNR has released the findings of a decade-long study into the health of the state's lakes. MNN's Sean Maloney chats with DNR fisheries research scientist Derek Barr about the findings.
13: DNR has released this report, decade in the making, in conjunction with the Minnesota Pollution Control Agency, kind of looking at the health of Minnesota's lakes. And I want to get into some of the key findings from it, but I mean, just at the top, I mean, why don't you tell us a little bit about the undertaking of this, because a decade and a lot of lakes in Minnesota, so a lot of work went into it. Why don't you tell us about kind of the work that went behind the study?
14: Yeah, absolutely. Well, I guess first off, I've been around working for the agency for about 11 years, and so this work has actually begun well before my time here. I've just had kind of the opportunity to be involved in the time that I've been here, and it's been, like you said, an amazing undertaking. Over 1,400 surveys, conducted between 2006 and 2025, covered 908 lakes across 47 watersheds. And so using that information, we were able to kind of assess or determine the status or overall health of lakes based on the fish communities in those lakes. So large undertaking involving lots of people, lots of staff time, and a variety of sampling gear. So we use trap nets, gill nets, seines, and then backpack electrofishing to sample kind of the overall fish community in all of these lakes. So really fun endeavor. We were pretty busy at it during the summer from about mid-June through mid-September. We've got a great team to work with, and yeah, thankful that we've got the funding to do so through the legacy amendment. So that's definitely a key to our program and the successes we've had, basically a decade or more of work kind of in the making.
13: Yeah, and I mean, big report, lots of, like I said, decade plus of research. But what were a few of the kind of key findings that you guys found between you guys and the MPCA? There obviously collabed on this, but what were some of the key takeaways from it?
14: Yeah, so kind of the big takeaway is that in general, across the watersheds that we were able to assess, which had lakes that met our size and other criteria, 77% of those indicated that they were fully supporting aquatic life based on the fish index of biological integrity. So that's great. you know, that does indicate that there are 23% that are impaired. There are some sort of geographic trends that go along with that. So generally the lakes that are in the more northern half of the state and generally more forested watersheds generally tend to fare a little bit better than those that are more impacted by urban or agricultural land use changes within the watersheds that drain into the lakes. And so that was kind of the big overall takeaway. A lot of this information gets fed into different watershed reports. For example, any lakes that we've identified as vulnerable or impaired, we do kind of a deep dive looking at the different stressors that impact those systems and provide that information to partners to use. And those are integrated into other reports that are produced by the state or local government units, things like that. So that's kind of one of the big findings, kind of talk about some of the different trends across the different lake categories. So going from impaired to fully supporting for aquatic life, and then another category that we've identified as our exceptional lakes. And so across those, basically we see a gradient where the impaired lakes, like I kind of alluded to before, have higher nutrient concentrations, namely total phosphorus, also more shoreline development on average. And then as you move up into, say, the exceptional category, generally much lower watershed disturbance, lower nutrient levels, and shorelines that are much healthier and more intact. And so that's kind of a big takeaway there.
13: No, I said it's a lot of information going into it, and now kind of moving forward after you've, you know, looked at the data and you've got these takeaways, I mean, what kind of work needs to continue to be done, or what maybe new work needs to be done to make sure that Minnesota's, you know, lakes are staying up to high quality, the fish staying up to a high quality?
14: Yeah, so kind of as I alluded to before, we provide these reports to local partners, and really they're the ones that

0: are key to success here. So we can identify lakes that need protection, so maybe our exceptional lakes or lakes that need some restoration within their watersheds. So those might be our vulnerable and impaired lakes. And so we've identified those, and then also within some stressor ID reports that we produce, identified some of the things that can be done locally within those that then those folks that are living in those watersheds and are more aware of maybe potential opportunities, whether it's land acquisition or a shoreline restoration project on a shoreline that's been degraded, things like that. We really rely on those key partners to kind of carry that work forward. And so, you know, monitoring is a small part of the legacy amendment and the Clean Water Fund. So we get funding through that, but most of those dollars are kind of penciled in for implementation. So kind of boots on the ground projects that would protect those lakes in that 77% category or, work towards improving the lakes that are in that 23% impaired category. So, there's a lot of great resources out there. A number of them I've linked to in the report itself, too many to even name. But, between our website and then MPUCA hosts a great watershed website that sort of breaks down. You can look at individual watersheds across the state and find all of the individual reports for those there. But again, it's a big effort, lots of partners involved from DNR, MPCA, and then local government units, lake associations and the like. So it's really, it takes everybody to sort of weigh into this and do their part to keep our lakes healthy.
1: MNN's Sean Maloney and DNR Fisheries Research Scientist Derek Barr. More Minnesota Matters after this.
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1: Welcome back to Minnesota Matters. I'm Tasha Radel. Nearly 2 weeks after powerful earthquakes devastated northern Venezuela, recovery.

0: Efforts are still underway. The disaster began on June 24th when a magnitude 7.2 quake was followed just 39 seconds later by a stronger magnitude 7.5 earthquake. The latest reports put the death toll at nearly 4,000 people. The Salvation Army has mobilized international disaster teams to help people affected by the earthquake. Minnesota spokesman Dan Furry says the organization is on the ground providing emergency aid.
1: Hi, Tasha. Thanks for having me. That's absolutely correct. The terrible earthquake in Venezuela has led the Salvation Army to deploy a number of units to the area. Those units are coming from areas within South America and Central America. As an international organization, the Salvation Army is in over 130 countries, and so we are well prepared no matter where disaster strikes to be able to respond. So they have been mobilized and are on the site in Venezuela helping people, engaging with other organizations, churches and whatnot to help distribute food, to help distribute hydration to the folks that are needing it. At this point, it's going to be people who are affected by the earthquake, as well as the rescue workers that are there, and that's who we're trying to help. There'll be more resources that'll be deployed as each day goes on, but it's a huge disaster, and we're going to be there for some time.
0: For people that aren't familiar with the Salvation Army, I know that you folks are always looking for volunteers, whether it be here locally or to be on different disaster response teams. For someone interested, where would they go?
1: Sure. Thanks for asking that question. It's a good one. We actually always need volunteers to help in disaster response. They're a very dedicated group of volunteers, and they often will see people at their absolute worst. And, when you've lost everything, it's one of the worst moments in your life. And so being part of a disaster response team is an extremely rewarding opportunity. And so, if there are people who are out there is training that you have to go through. So this is a somewhat specialized volunteer opportunity. But for those people who would be willing and able and interested in wanting to help people during disasters, we absolutely would love to help you join our team. And so you can find out that information at our website, which is salvationarmynorth.org.
0: All right, then lastly, I always ask this question, but how are you guys holding up there? I know demand for services just across every sector, it seems like, is really seeing, increased demand for services. Any comments to that?
1: Sure. Well, interesting that you asked. First of all, during summer, the need for people who need assistance does not go away. In fact, it in many ways it increases. For example, families with children, when they're in school, a lot of their daily meals are met through the programs that they have at their various elementary and middle school and high schools. So during the summer, those programs aren't available. And so the need for food assistance tends to go up during those summer months. And so the need is there, continues to be there. Of course, everybody knows the Salvation Army for the Red Kettle at Christmas time, but we're here all year round, and we provide food and shelter to people who need it all year round. So the summer, it doesn't take a break for anybody, and then that includes people in need.
0: All right, Dan. Well, we'll help spread the word, and I just thank you so much for your time. I really appreciate it.
1: 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I always appreciate Minnesota News Network and the efforts they do to help us get the word out.
0: Thanks again to my guest, Dan Furry, spokesman for the Minnesota Salvation Army. It's time for our last break, back in 60 seconds.
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0: Welcome back to Minnesota Matters. I'm Tasha Radolf. Brainerd is hosting Hockey Day Minnesota in January, but there are a couple of summer dates to pay attention to. MNN Sports Director Mike Grimm spoke with Brainerd Hockey Day Minnesota President Brad Piper about it.
4: This is the 21st year of Hockey Day Minnesota, and since its start, it's gotten bigger and bigger every single year. And so certainly when we accepted that baton a couple years ago, we're excited to continue that tradition of making this big. That I feel really good about where we're at in the planning process. We've been at this since 2025, and we've got a great leadership team up in the Brainerd Lakes area and a community that's really come around and gotten excited about this event. So we're excited to put on what we expect to be the biggest hockey day ever.
5: You've got a cool thing coming up next month, August 11th, 12th, a couple of days of golf to help kind of build awareness and help raise some money for a good cause. Tell us about the Hockey Day Minnesota Golf Classic at Madden's.
4: Yeah, well, our friends at PNC Bank generously offered their Rink Roots program to us as part of Hockey Day. And what they typically do is do on-ice work with the Gopher hockey team, the men and women Gopher hockey team, and we're going to be doing that. We're going to do an on-ice program for Pee-wees and below at Breezy Point and also in the Brainerd Rink. But on the 12th, we're going to be doing a shotgun golf scramble at the Classic at Madden's. And so we'll be having those Gopher players playing alongside us, and we're excited to get the hockey community together to celebrate the hockey day that's to come here in Brainerd.
5: And you can register and get information at HockeyDayMN.com, HockeyDayMN.com. Next week, you've got a big announcement coming up, July the 18th. Tell us about that.
4: We do. So, you know, the long-awaited task of releasing what teams are going to be playing in Hockey Day. And, of course, Hockey Day has become Hockey Week. And so we'll also be releasing a lot of the high school teams will be playing throughout the week. And we're really excited about that because there's some pretty marquee matchups that are coming both outstate and here in the metro. But on the 18th, we're partnered with the Mitch McLean Be Next Foundation. They're doing a NHL charity game at the Brainerd Rink. And on the heels of that, we're going to be announcing alongside the Minnesota Wild who will be playing on Hockey Day, Saturday, January 30th, and then the teams that will be playing leading up to that in the week prior.
5: So one of the big days, as you mentioned, it's a week-long celebration in January, but January 30th is kind of, would you call that the marquee day of the whole week?
4: Yeah, and hopefully I'm not getting ahead of ourselves. Yeah. That is our expectation, that the game will be on the 30th. We won't know that for sure until the NHL schedule comes out on the 15th or so, but we fully expect that it'll be January 30th or a week or the week before or the week after. That we'll be holding that event.
5: And, of course, the part of this reveal in terms of matchups and everything else, too, could include or will include a college hockey game, too, right?
4: That's right. It's been a while since Hockey Day's done this, but we have a Division I in-state matchup that's coming, so you can start to guess who those teams are going to be. There's only so many to pick from, but we're really excited about the matchup that's coming to Hockey Day, and that will be the afternoon game. So that will be the matinee game after the Brainerd girls play in the morning and the Brainerd boys play in the late morning. We'll have a college D1 game after that prior to the Wild game in the evening.
5: And we're certainly not going to steal any thunder, but these are two Minnesota-based, and I don't know it either, but you're telling us it's two Minnesota-based teams, and so there's whatever it would be, 36 possible combinations, I suppose.
4: I'll tease you that far. Yeah, it's two marquee Division I programs here in the state of Minnesota, the state of hockey, and we couldn't be more excited. We've talked to both of the coaches, and they're just out of their minds excited to be coming up.
5: Well, that's always fun, and obviously hockey's huge, and college hockey's huge. So July 18th will be the matchup review. We mentioned the Golf Classic on August 12th. You also have a Be Next Foundation charity game. Tell us about that.
4: Yeah, so Mitch McClain is a player. He played at Bowling Green and then played for the Wild, played in the NHL, or the AHL, the NHL and the AHL for a while, and has given a lot back to the community through his Lakes Hockey Academy that he puts on every summer. But he's going to be putting on a game. Gates open at 11:30. There's going to be a tailgate party for 2.5 hours. Puck drops at 2. And you're going to have big names. I mean, I'll tease a few. Matt Boldy will be there. Cole Smith just coming off of the Stanley Cup final. Yeah. Some Brainerd locals. Eric Polkamp, who almost won the Hobie Baker Award. He was a finalist. And so we're going to have a lot of NHL caliber players playing in a full game. And then on the heels of that game, about 4:30 or so, we'll be announcing from the steps of the rink alongside Wayne Peterson from Minnesota Wild, the teams. And there'll be ambassadors from each of those programs coming as well to be interviewed.
5: So that is July 18th next week, the Be Next Foundation charity game. Are tickets still available, or is that a sellout at this point?
4: Tickets are available. There's not many. I think last count they had almost 600 tickets sold, and I think the rink probably holds 700-800. So, if you want to get to that charity game, go to the Be Next Foundation. You can buy those tickets online. They are not selling tickets at the door, so you've got to get those tickets ahead of time.
5: Brainerd is obviously in the summertime a destination for people, not just from the Twin Cities, but really all over the Midwest and the country, fishing, boating, hiking, all the golf courses up there in the winter, in January. There's some pretty cool things to do up there, too.
4: Yeah, and that's really why we pursued this at the beginning. I mean, everyone knows about Brainerd. We're just coming off the 4th of July holiday where it was absolutely smacked everywhere, and we love it, you know, locals and visitors alike. Brainerd has a lot to offer in the wintertime with recreation as well, and we're really going to be celebrating our great restaurants in the area, our great resorts in the area, and all the great activities there are to do in and around the Brainerd Lakes area.
5: Ice fishing, I would think, is a prime example of that time of year.
4: It is, yeah. Brainerd International Raceway is on the south side of North Long Lake, and so there may be some anglers out there, and I know the JC's fishing extravaganza will be the week following, so we've already been coordinating to co-promote with those guys as well.
5: Yeah, wintertime is the time to celebrate, that's for sure. You mentioned the raceway, Brainerd International Raceway. I think it's a venue, I think maybe one of the more underrated venues in the state, and think about how hockey can now play a part with the history of that place.
4: That's right. So in 2022, when we invited the Wild up to tour some spots, Brainerd International Raceway was not on the list. And so we went through five venues. We looked at a bunch. We settled on one. And then we had the CFO of BIR with us on the tour, and he said, well, why don't you come check out the racetrack? And so we'd all been there, but we never really thought about it in this context. And we walked through the front gate, and we envisioned the fan village, and we went around the back of the grandstand and saw the drag strip and just thought, wow, we're going to put a rink on this. This might be the first outdoor game ever played on a racetrack.
5: It's crazy.
4: This is the place we want to do it. The infrastructure's there. They're used to taking on this many people and many more. And so it is. It is the best venue that we have in the Brainerd Lakes area to put on an event like this. So the fan village is going to be expansive. We're going to be having snowmobiles, demos out there. We're going to be using the condo buildings, the wheelie bar. Everything that's out at BIR is going to be involved in this event, and so it is the perfect place. And, you know, just to put a shameless plug in for them, Nationals is coming in August. Yeah. We have some hockey ties coming into that, just like we did at Lakes Jam recently. And so if there ever was a year to come to BIR Nationals, this would be the year.
0: That's Brainerd Hockey Day Minnesota President Brad Piper with eminent sports director Mike Graham. That's going to do it for this week's edition of Minnesota Matters. Same time, same place next week on your MNN affiliate station. Until then, have a great week and stay cool. Summer is on. I'm Tasha Radel.
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7: Bob writes about it. Jim talks about it. But Chuck did something about it.
8: Foreman on a big hole across the 10.
9: He's something else.
8: He's out in touchdown land.
9: He's something else, baby.
7: Sears longtime columnist Bob Sansevier, Fox 9's Jim Rich, and the great number 44,
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9: Hi, everybody, and welcome to the Jim Bob Sports Jamboree, presented by TWS Remodeling and Trade Home Shoes. We have with us the superstar, Mike Morris, Vikings legend, should be in the Hall of Fame. We've debated that millions of times. Just go back to our previous episodes. But he should have a spot in Canton. Actually, both should. Long snapper, he should be there as well. In his own wing. Maybe down in the basement or somewhere.
10: I've got a class of kindergarten kids making my bust out of silly putty. So they're going to, it'll bounce. Mine will actually bounce downstairs to the basement. And they don't have a basement, though, at the Canton Hall of Fame, though.
9: Tyler Gantz, the head man at TWS Remodeling. 99% of the planet believes,
11: yeah.
9: Chuck.
11: Yeah, they do, everywhere I go.
10: Yeah.
11: I was just on my trip this weekend.
10: I believe that.
11: And I met some people. And, he introduced me to Chuck Foreman Hall. And I'm like, no, man, I'm not there. What? But that's okay. I'm happy.
10: And that's the main thing. Well, is that you're happy as you see that people are blundering. Though.
11: Yeah,
10: but,
11: man.
10: But when you see a Roger Craig go in, and I'm like, Roger Craig was the spitting image of what he started, the whole thing he started later in football. But Chuck started the whole thing, and Roger Craig benefited from that. And he's in.
11: Right.
9: Well, and here's the thing. How I look at it is that everybody says you're in the Hall of Fame or assumes you're in there.
11: Right.
9: And that basically means you are in the Hall of Fame because they see your career and they go, well, yeah, he's Hall of Fame stats. Of course he is.
11: Right. Yeah.
9: And so basically all we have to do is have Mike sew you a gold jacket and you can wear it around.
11: Yeah, we can do that.
9: And we can do something like it. But I think the fan base thinks you're in the Hall of Fame. Think about the guys that, like, somebody probably goes to Roger Craig.
11: Right.
9: You're in the Hall of Fame? That's probably right. Yeah, no one has ever come up to you and said, you're Hall of Fame worthy? I don't think so.
11: Yeah, it's a
10: perception. You should wear a gold jacket to the Ring of Honor one time, one of those meetings.
11: No.
10: Should. Really should. I'm going to have some patches made.
11: Yeah, right.
10: Just have some really cool patches made.
11: It would be cool to be there, but guess what? Chuck not losing any sleep.
10: That's good.
12: Yeah, that speaks to your
10: character. That's good. That's good. That's a good thing, but you should be in there. You should absolutely be in there.
11: People ask me, now I say put on the tape, and now just plug in your whatever you call that thing.
9: On your phone? You got the video out there?
11: Yeah, just go.
9: The stats?
11: Just plug it in.
9: Yeah, the video that was yourself, made by Ben and the people at School Market.
11: Hey, I tell them, go to YouTube.
9: You want to watch the video that will make you convinced that this is a Hall of Famer that we're sitting next to, go to Sports Legends USA. That's the website there's a website, sportslegendsusa.com. You can also go to our YouTube page. You can watch these shows, not only if you're listening, but you can watch them there. And Chuck's video is there as well. So just hit that, subscribe, and become part of the family here because lots of good things. Starstruck podcast is also there. That's always a little over the edge.
10: Maybe a little bit. Not okay. It is. It's very much over the edge.
11: That guy's a little edgy,
10: Squirreling. Just a little bit.
9: Exactly. All right. We're a couple of weeks away from training camp, so we're digging for stuff. We're trying to find some football stuff to talk about. But this gentleman, Ryan Pagetti, Pagannetti, on Twitter, has come up with research of teams that draft their first rounders. They all expect them to become the cornerstone of the franchise. So he went back from 2000 to 2021, every single first round pick who signed extensions. In other words, guys got a second contract. Mm. So I'm going to ask you guys, I haven't shown this to you, which position do you feel that was a first-round pick, which position group had the most guys get a second contract?
11: Wide receiver.
9: Wide receiver is Chuck's guess.
12: I'm going to go linebacker.
9: Linebacker is Tyler's.
10: So it's a four-year period of time, right? The rookie contract is 4 years, right?
9: 4 years, and then there's a fifth-year option. But so it's people that...
10: Quarterback.
9: Quarterback?
10: Yeah.
9: Star is the closest, but no one has hit it.
10: Okay.
9: The number one position to get re-signed to a second contract, offensive lineman.
10: Oh,
11: yeah.
10: I didn't know that.
11: Yeah,
10: I really didn't know that. I wouldn't have thought that. But when you think about what it takes to actually stick around for 5 years on one team and get re-signed because you're good enough, I guess that makes sense.
11: If an offensive lineman is good, he stays.
10: Yes, indeed.
12: They're valuable.
11: Yeah, what's the guy's name that plays for San Francisco?
10: Trent.

0: His name is
1: Trent Williams, Trent. The left tackle.
0: Yeah, he's still playing. He just signed a 2-year extension.
1: Wow.
0: Yeah, he's 37.
1: He's up there.
0: But he's still beating people up.
1: Oh, my God.
0: I think he got a bad attitude.
1: He does have a bad attitude.
0: That's what I heard.
1: He's filthy, rotten.
0: I heard he might. He'll
1: take your head off.
0: He's one of those kind of guys you look at in the locker room and say, well, maybe not. What was that guy? Remember that? What's his name? I heard about him. I never played when his name was Lonnie Warwick.
2: Oh, yeah.
1: Lonnie Warwick.
0: Yeah, the story about him when I got here was like, hey, man, be happy he's gone. I'm like, why? He said, hey, trust me. He was off. He was on a whole different planet.
1: Wow.
0: That's how crazy he was.
1: Jeez.
3: You think about in the trenches, though, if you're psychotic, that's probably a good thing. Right?
1: Yeah.
3: Don't feel pain. Just want to kill the guy across from you.
1: Yeah. Trent Williams is just...
0: Yeah, but I heard that Trent Williams dude is all... He's a whole different breed.
1: If you watch him play, he's got the quickest feet for a guy that enormous. Yeah. He's absolutely enormous, but he's got athletic feet like,
0: right.
1: You know, a guard in basketball. Right. He's slick. Yeah, he's slick.
0: They signed him to a 2-year extension.
2: Yeah, that's
0: 37.
2: That's astonishing.
1: Yeah.
2: But again, that's what you guys always bring up, Chuck. You win games. Mike brings it up all the time. You win games with a line.
1: Yeah,
2: and that's why when these teams are drafting these guys, they're hoping that they stick.
0: Mm.
2: Because if you don't, you're running around doing other things, trying to patch it together. Second position that has gotten second contracts, quarterbacks, 44.6%.
1: Wow.
2: Offensive linemen were 50%.
1: Jeez.
3: Wow.
2: Off-ball linebackers, 42%. Tight ends, 40%. Inside linebackers, 37%. Running backs, 31.4%. Quarterbacks, cornerbacks, 30.7%. Wide receivers, only 30%.
0: Wow.
1: Incredible.
2: So that's kind of interesting that those guys get shifted around.
0: Yeah, but they get the biggest money.
2: Maybe that's why they don't get a second contract with their team is because they're worth too much and they end up going out in free agency. And the one other stat that Ryan had here that I got to buzz back here to find for you guys is second and 10 after a first down incompletion. He went through all the teams, what they did on a second and 10 situation, and the team last season that was the worst was the Titans. The Vikings were second worst. They only threw the ball 13% of the time. So it's crazy. The best team, Tampa Bay, followed by the Colts and the Rams.
3: That's just crazy.
1: Colts and Rams. Does that mean you have a really great first down execution? Do you have...
2: No, these are times where you're stuck. Where you've gotten nothing. So it was a second and 10.
1: Got it.
3: Yeah.
2: Which I almost think becomes the most important down. Like everybody says, obviously, third down is the most important. You got to get the first down.
1: Sure. Yeah.
2: First down, you get it to a manageable situation. But if you can get that second down to a manageable situation, I think that's almost more critical than the other two. Chuck?
0: I guess I wouldn't disagree. If you got a first and second down, you get some. Yeah, that could work.
2: Yeah, because you're sitting at, as long as you get third down manageable, whether it takes you one down to get there or two.
0: Yeah, that's a good
3: way to get something.
1: It sets up, the question sets up like whatever happened on first down to us led us to a better number that we could choose anything we wanted to by the time we were second down, which means we ran most of the time because it was second and short. But that wasn't the question. It was when you come up zero on first down.
2: Correct.
1: What are you doing? Yeah. Okay, so that to me means... That's got to be at least 50-50. You got to keep them guessing. I mean, you've got to keep them guessing on second. You got a third to rebound from that anyway, whatever happens.
3: Yeah,
1: but yeah, so that's crazy.
3: This is terrible to me on so many levels.
1: Yeah.
3: As the fans
1: speaking, that's terrible.
3: Like, not only are you telling the other defensive coordinator exactly what you're going to do.
1: Correct.
3: They stack the box. You get shut down. Now it's third and 11, right? Like, and you don't trust your quarterback. 90% of the time to not throw it. Yeah. Just a dog and dip. 4-yard pass.
1: 87% of the time we're going to run. Oh, good.
3: This sucks not only just about our players, but also our coaching staff. Like,
1: that's bad.
3: Take the interception. You might get one. You might get one completion.
1: Put the ball up.
3: 90% of the time.
2: So here's what Ryan pointed out. Okay, the Colts were number one at 92% of the time they passed. On second and 10. Okay, and then McVay was second at 87.7%. Then come the Vikings, 13.9% of the time. The Vikings' 2025 pass rate is the lowest in at least the last 15 seasons of the National Football League, according to this guy who did the research, Ryan Pagnetti. So we thank him for that, although I don't know if we really want to be thankful for that kind of information.
1: Thanks for making us aware of what's going on around here.
0: And now we understand.
2: Yeah. So does that tell you that O'Connell had no faith in his quarterbacks?
3: Yes.
0: Obviously. He didn't have much in him.
2: I mean, that's stunning. All right, we've got a lot to get to, but before we do that, you know what you need? You need something more reliable than the Vikings were on 2nd and 10. And so you'd go to a dealership that could give you a vehicle that can get you that first down and more. And where would that be, Mike?
1: You know, there's no question when you put the question like that to me, it'd be Dodge and Burnsville, right? Am I right on that one? Okay.
2: That is correct. That is what the survey says.
1: That's like being 87% run. I knew that one. I just knew that. Dodge and Burnsville, Cliff Road, 35W in Burnsville. There it is. Stop on by, say hi to Mark or Adam Saba, and they will work a great deal for you. No matter what you bring in, they'll make you a great trade. If you're not going to trade, they'll help you find a vehicle that you can get into right away. You more than likely can find it out on the back lot. It's got the equipment on it, probably the right color, the right size truck, half ton, three-quarter, one-ton trucks. They've got them all out there. So you don't have to get a truck. You can always get it. But they are the tri-state leader year after year. That makes them the king of Ram. So you might want to stop off if you're looking for a Ram truck. And, by the way, the cars are out there, too. They've got the Chargers and the Hellcats and the Red Eyes and everything else. But they'll make you a deal on a new or used vehicle. Great service department. Like I told you, stop off and say hi to Mark or Adam Saba and just let them know the superstar Mike Morris will just stop by.
2: And, you know, maybe some of the quarterbacks that wear purple could go to a youth camp, you know, about how to run a play on 2nd and 10. That may help them out.
1: What quarterback can't run a running play on 2nd and 10? Right. That's what we're good at, apparently. Kevin Tafe up in the west central part of the state, Alexandria, Morris University, where they had it the year I went up. I missed this past year, but they got the camp. Yeah, but it must have been a good one.
0: Yeah, he does a lot up there. A really, really great job. He's a great guy. And drives some nice cars, too.
1: Yeah, he's got some incredible cars. I think he's got a demon. Yeah. I think he's got one of the Dodge Demons.
0: Oh, okay. Yeah, he's got a. Yeah, I saw him 2 days. He had a different one every day.
1: Yeah, he does.
0: Right.
1: He's a big time farmer. So he's got other stuff he's dabbling with, too, all the time to help out the farmers up there, but now the football clinics and whatnot. And he has a really nice package for the parents to join in on to get into either a golf outing or some time out on the boat and a fishing trip and whatnot while the kids are in practice. So it's for the rural kids up there that can't get in down at the city level. So, Kevin Tafe, thank you very much for being a part of the Starstruck podcast and the Jim Bob Sports Jamboree.
2: All right, we'll be back with more after this. The Jim Bob Sports Jamboree presented by TWS Remodeling and Trade Home Shoes.
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11: Welcome back to the Jim Bob Sports Jamboree with Vikings legend Chuck Foreman, the superstar Mike Morris, and Tyler Gantz, the brains behind TWS Remodeling, joining us here. And it's a busy time. This is a time where everybody wants their projects done, and you still have room to take on more people if they need stuff done, whether it's remodeling inside or out.
12: Oh, yeah. Yeah, we've got plenty of room to bring on new projects, some really exciting things. You know, we do that $25,000 giveaway, you know, two or three times a year, and we just got to pull the winner on July 4th to celebrate 250 years of America. So it's always really great to give that away. Guy's name is Jim. He's just a super awesome guy. Just a random draw, but
11: that's, you know, awesome.
12: You actually win when you sign up for our contest. 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
11: All right. We are still a couple of weeks away from the start of training camp, so it's a time of year when you can kind of look around. And the Athletic did a pretty neat thing with their followers. They did a Vikings fan survey of what they see coming, what concerns them the most. Alec Lewis is the beat writer, does a great job. He's a cool dude, too. One of the questions, and we'll throw it at you guys to see if you fit in with the respondents. What position group concerns you the most? Duh.
13: Offensive line.
11: Well, that's not what they went with. That is not what the fans went with.
12: Quarterback
11: is number one.

0: on their list.
1: Again,
0: 34.5% of the people are concerned about the quarterback position. But, Chuck, you think the offensive line could be a bigger concern? That was number three on the list of position groups.
2: Here's the way I look at it as a former offensive player. Nothing happens positive until you have an offensive line that's not just good, but is exceptional. Because they control everything that makes the play work.
3: Yeah.
2: As simple as that.
3: Yeah.
2: You know, offensive line, you on your game, offense is going to be just moving the ball anyway, passing, running, doesn't matter. That's my opinion from my position that I played as a running back, and I just think if that goes, everything else works.
0: No, that's true.
1: I agree with Chuck 100% on that. I respect what he did for a living too for a long time. So and he's right. In my books too. And I wish I could have started as an offensive lineman. I worked as an offensive lineman as a backup and snapped. But it's because those guys in front of me were really good. Man. I mean, very good.
2: You get one guy out there. Okay, when we had Ed White and that whole group together when I first got here, let me tell you, there's nothing. I gave them watches. I gave them everything I can give them.
0: Yeah.
2: I did. No joke. I had them. I went to the jewelry store. I had a guy, give them makeup. Take the watches and put inscriptions on them and everything just to make them happy.
3: Yeah.
2: Keep them happy and tell them how much I appreciate you.
1: So that's so true.
3: From the fans' point of view, right, you got to think that none of those guys, let's say, the majority of fans were never in the trenches like you guys were, right?
2: No.
3: So you know how the game really works. I agree with you,
2: right?
3: Because I've learned from you guys' knowledge teaching me.
2: Right.
3: But as a fan, which is my job here.
0: Yes. Yes, it is.
3: You do an outstanding job. When you see a quarterback throw, a long bomb down the field to JJ and everyone screams, nobody gives any credit to the offensive line. They gave the guy 17 seconds to get the ball down the field. That's just, you're praising the guy that had the ball in his hands. That's just how fans go.
2: Right.
3: But, the offensive line is the most important. I totally agree.
1: We've taken older quarterbacks and brought them in here behind a group that I played for, and it would have worked behind yours too, Chuck. But we had really great offensive linemen the whole time I was here, and we could bring in a Jeff George or a Randall Cunningham or people who have been around for a while. I hadn't played with anyone really good. No one really cared about him anymore. But Denny would bring him in. Warren Moon, Jim McMahon, the list goes on. And we could make him look really, really good. That quarterback was absolutely back on his feet making play after play after play because he had time. And he had the knowledge because they were older quarterbacks that just needed to have a little retread. But with Brian Billick and his knowledge and the offensive line, that is absolutely what kept those guys up on their feet and throwing the ball the right way.
0: All right, the second position group that concerns the fans the most is cornerback. Not quarterback, but quarterback is number one. But cornerback is number two that they're worried about. And right now, the Vikings on the roster have Byron Murphy Jr. No concerns there.
1: No.
0: He's obviously knows the job. Isaiah Rodgers, an interesting character. He had that stretch last year where he was Peanut Tillman punching the ball out and returning kicks
1: fast,
0: lightning fast. But the depth behind him, James Pierce, is a off-season addition. And then the Vikings picked in the fifth round, Charles Demings comes in here. And so that could be an issue. Do you see any concern with that? Or do you think that Murphy and Rodgers can hold it down?
2: It's for the cornerbacks. It depends on the defensive line. That's what it all boils down to. It's like your guys up front they're gonna make your DBs better. Pressure. The ability to cover but not cover as long.
3: Rush the quarterback.
2: You know what I mean?
3: Yeah, rush
2: and
3: the
2: quarterback. So that type of thing. So yeah, I think we can get along where we at because I think our defensive coach,
0: Mr. Flores?
2: Mm-hmm. Mr. Flores, he will have those dudes ready. I wish I could sit down and have a talk with him just to dial into his mindset. Because I think he's an edgy type of dude.
1: Very much. Very much. No, he's a dialed in, focused kind of guy. He's intense too. I know what you mean. He is intense on the sidelines.
2: Yeah. So I think those guys all, and I think when he's talking, you believe everyone I'm listening.
0: Just ask Tua.
2: Yeah.
0: He learned how intense he can be.
1: Yeah, no kidding. I was just going to say, I'm just going to add that if they're on the team and they've made it this far, they've had to have made it so far through Flores, and I like that. So I understand the fans' concern, but if you're on his list to check off and you're still there, then I like your chances, and I like the fact that he likes you.
2: Right.
3: So that's a great point.
1: Yeah.
3: There you go. Great
1: point.
3: All right, fan side, you know why? Because these are the plays that hurt the most. When the cornerback fails, that's a touchdown. That's why, right? Like, that's what they're concerned. My thing is, you know, I'm with you. It's because the offensive line did their job, held the defensive line out, gave time. You can't cover the guy forever, right? And then he's open. And I think a big point here, too, is you know, Harrison Smith, like, having that leader gone back there, we don't know. I mean, he ran that backfield, right? So, is he going to be here full time? Is he not? Is he going to come back? You know, I think that's a question mark as well.
0: Right.
2: I think he'll be back for one more run.
3: I think so, too.
0: I think, yes. All right. We're going to take a quick break. When we come back here, we're going to talk a little Twins baseball and how it may relate to the Vikings. I've got a thread that I have to see if you guys think I'm totally stupid or if it makes some sense. We'll do that and more as we continue here on the Jim Bob Sports Jamboree presented by TWS Remodeling and Trade Home Shoes.
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0: 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The superstar Mike Morris is here. Hall of Famer in our minds, Chuck Foreman is here. Tyler Gantz, the head man behind TWS Remodeling here as well. And Hunter Ellis, our producer, joins us now. You want to hang out with Chuck? We've got some places where he will be popping up.
7: Yeah, Chuck is always on the road, always trying to find a new spot to connect with fans. 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
0: He'll Packer be
7: up
0: at territory.
7: The lot in Hayward, Wisconsin. Going to be a great day, a good Saturday afternoon. Come hang out, have some food and drink, maybe grab an autograph and shake hands with Mr. Foreman. That is The Lot in Hayward on August 8th.
0: Beautiful. All right, back to the athletic fan survey. This is the other one that kind of jumped out to me. Alec Lewis, thank you for doing all this work so I don't have to. Besides Justin Jefferson, who is your favorite Vikings player? Over 3,000 respondents. Number two is Andrew Van Ginkle.
2: Yeah.
0: That's a good pick for everybody.
1: Yeah, that's my number one. Might be my number one.
2: I like
1: good football player.
0: Okay. I'm going to predict that none of you will hit who Viking fans think is the, who they say is the third most popular player on your Minnesota Vikings.
3: Wait, third most popular?
0: Yes. Team? Number one is Justin Jefferson. Andrew Van Ginkle. And number three is Mr. Morris. Would you like to take a swing at this?
1: Hawkins? Our tight end.
0: TJ Hockenson. No, he is 11th on the fans list.
1: Okay.
0: Tyler?
3: Aaron Jones?
0: Aaron Jones is just one slot above TJ Hockenson.
2: Those are mine.
1: How about DePaulo? Let's throw our guy, let's throw him in there.
0: Yeah, well.
3: Who's the quarterback that, does all the weird dance? It's
0: Metellus?
3: I don't know.
1: Metellus is good. He's a good player.
0: Byron Murphy Jr.
3: Byron Murphy Jr., that's what I was thinking of.
0: He is below TJ Hockenson by two, so he'd be 13th.
7: I've got a guess for number two, if I can throw out a guess.
0: Sure, Hunter, go ahead.
7: Is it Will Reichard?
0: Oh, come on. How do you know it's Will
7: Reichard?
0: Is it
7: really? People love that guy.
0: I think that's a sad commentary on the state of our franchise when the kicker is our third favorite player.
1: He's
0: money. He's great.
1: I don't know.
0: Way to go.
1: I don't know.
0: Way to go,
1: that.
0: Hunter.
1: Yeah.
0: But I'm thinking that's not a great day when...
2: Did Hunter have your phone?
7: I did not, I swear.
2: Oh, okay.
0: Yeah, I don't know.
2: I think when we walked out, he looked at you.
0: I think you're right there.
3: Where's our quarterbacks?
0: They are not on this list at all. Not all on the list at all. It goes Reichert, Dallas Turner, Josh Metellus, Darisaw, O'Neal, Cashman, Redmond, Addison, Jones, Hockenson, Jackson, Byron Murphy Jr., Juwan Jennings.
3: Wow.
1: So how long's the list? It's how many guys? 15 guys?
0: Oh, yeah, at least that. What'd they say? Hockenson was 11, 12, 13, 14, 15. Yeah. So he's got top 15 down there.
1: Gee. Wow. That's terrible.
0: Quarterbacks. Our kicker is the third most popular on the team, and our quarterbacks are not in the top 15.
1: Not good.
2: Not good at all.
3: It's going to be a fun season.
1: Wow.
2: Well, let's see. You know, we'll know in a few weeks. And
0: It could flip, but that's over 3,000 Viking fans responding to that athletic survey. Again, thank you for letting me steal your stuff, even though I didn't ask you.
3: Again, fans are emotional, right? Like, you think of those top three emotional plays, all those interceptions of Van Ginkle's, like how cool one-handed going to score. JJ's the man.
2: Right.
3: And then the kicker saving our butt a couple of those games, right? Like, so, like, I mean, I get it from the fan spot, but...
2: But we need
3: our quarterback should be there.
1: Wow, that's unbelievable. That really is. I would have never guessed that would have been that way.
0: So here's my strange thread to the Minnesota Twins and to teams that you've been on that have had success. Right now, the Twins are going into the All-Star break. They're sniffing the playoffs. Nobody thought they would be where they are. And this team, one thing I've noticed about them, and Hunter's going to jump in because he's a season ticket holder, is the fact that this group, these players are changing positions almost nightly. Like Royce Lewis was told when they sent him to St. Paul, got to figure out your swing. He did that. Then they told him, all right, you're not going to be our shortstop anymore. We're going to put you at first base. And if you don't play first base, you can stay in St. Paul. So he's like, okay. Then Brooks Lee goes from Royce Lewis is third. Then Brooks Lee goes from short to third, a position that he's got to pick up on the fly. So you got Royce over on the complete wrong side of the field. Then you have Luke Keyshaw, who was at second base all year, never played outfield. We're putting you in right field. Cody Clements has played almost every position on the field. But what the theory I have here is that the way these guys are all doing it, they're kind of encouraging each other. They're like, man, I'm doing this for the team.
2: Right.
0: And so my theory is that you see this with the Vikings. You saw it with who's the quarterback that threw the Minneapolis Miracle? Case Keenum.
3: Case Keenum.
0: Right? Mm-hmm. He was in over his head. Like, he admitted to the team, I'm just doing whatever I can for you guys. And it seems like everybody becomes tighter when that happens.
2: But you know, with baseball, though, when you're learning the game, you know, the guys that you just mentioned, they're baseball players. Mm-hmm. You know, no matter what position you're going to put them in, they're going to go shift over there and play it.
3: Yeah.
2: You know, I mean, that's the mentality I think when I look at baseball. I'm thinking when I used to play and all that stuff. You know, the coach would put you, I'm going to let you play catcher. Let you play outfield. I'll let you play first base. I'll go back and catch. You know, it seems like baseball players have that ability to, I don't know if it's a mindset, but to them, they don't have to worry about being 6'5", 370. And you know what I mean? It's like the whole baseball player in general, they are interchangeable. Mm. And they might be great at one position, but they're hell damn good at the other one.
3: Yeah.
2: You know what I mean? Because they're baseball players. And that's.
0: But two years ago, Royce Lewis was asked to go to second from short, and he said no. So now that attitude has changed.
3: Yeah. Well, different manager.
1: So if a guy has a problem with going to another position because he believes that it'll do something to his career that could be ugly, to go over and play poorly and then get out of get booted because they can't perform well, I guess I understand that. But I'm like Chuck. I mean, fundamentally, it's fielding a baseball, throwing a baseball, picking up a bat, hitting a baseball. Right. Those kinds of things fundamentally are every player on the field,
2: Right.
1: So I always thought it was interchangeable kind of myself. Except the catcher, I guess, is a pretty special.
0: Right.
1: That's a different breed there. But I guess I always thought that it was, having a great glove, being able to throw, having the gun from center field, right field, whatever the case, and having the ability to know where to cut off and so on and so forth. But I thought they were interchangeable, kind of.
2: Yeah, I think.
3: There is, though, something to say, the tradition of the game, right? Like, I see what you're saying about, the team camaraderie thing, but if you think about, that was the best third baseman to ever play.
2: Right.
3: Like Cal Ripken Jr., right?
2: There's Brooks Robinson.
0: Brooks Robinson was pretty good.
3: I was giving you an example. Like, you played that position your whole career, and there's records tied to who had the most home runs at third base, right? Who had the most home runs at second? So I think the guy's coming. The camaraderie thing is they're asking him to do something where you're kind of changing the record books, but they're coming together to encourage this is what we're going to do to win. Which I love.
0: Well, they're kind of putting the team first.
2: I don't know the guys play just for records. I never thought.
0: No, but they're playing for contracts.
2: Right,
0: and if you
2: right.
0: move to a position you're not as good as,
2: right.
0: and you start booting balls,
2: true.
0: Then all of a sudden your value for your next contract is going to the basement. Hunter, what do you see from the upper deck where you hang out at Target Field?
7: Yeah, I mean, I think you guys hit the nail on the head, right? Ultimately, this is a collection of ball players. They can play anywhere. I think part of it does stem from injuries and sort of the war of attrition that goes on throughout a marathon baseball season, right? Like guys get banged up, guys can't come up. Part of it too may stem from the Twins not necessarily going out and spending too much to have a solid everyday player at these positions. You mentioned Brooks Lee, right? Starts the season at shortstop, is kind of a disaster over there. Well, their top prospect, Kalen Culpepper, is a shortstop. They have him in waiting. So I feel like Derek Shelton is kind of using this as an opportunity to mold the clay for the future, see where these guys fit in, and honestly, he's getting great results.
0: Yeah. All right, so you guys have torn my thread completely apart. Thank you so much for that. I have nothing further to share. That'll do it for this segment because I'm going to go sit in the corner, lay by my dish, and wait for next week. Bob Sansevier. He's going to make an appearance.
1: What? Who?
0: Yeah, that's what it says
1: Bob.
0: Here.
1: Oh, Bob. You mean Bob?
0: Yeah. He's going to be in the next segment. You'll have to see.
1: Okay.
2: Okay. All right.
1: I'm going to stick around.
2: Definitely got to check that out.
0: It's your Bob Sports Jamboree, presented by TWS Remodeling.
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10: We're back with more of the Jim Bob Sports Jamboree brought to you by TWS Remodeling. I'm Bob Sansevier from The BS Show, and we are joined by Hunter Ellis from Trivia Mafia. He's got great trivia, but he also is quite the little fantasy football player. And we're going to talk today about all the running back committees you have to be aware and beware of. And we'll start right here in Minnesota with your Vikings. That is going to be a committee. And how do you see it shaking out? See, I think Aaron Jones, they're not going to give him the big workload. He'll definitely be the third down back, and he'll certainly get early down stuff. I think we'll see more of him. He'll probably get the ball the first couple of series. Then he'll put Jordan Mason in, and it's going to be potentially a mess. But here's what you have to decide in all of these. Do you want the guy who has the most of the first down work, second down work, and maybe the goal line work, or do you want the guy that's going to make the receptions? If you're in a PPR league, you're going to want the receptions. So who of those two would you want more than the other?
19: I think ultimately I would still lean towards Jones just because he has that big play ability. He does have the catching ability. He's explosive. He does still make good plays. However, I would err on the side of caution just because we've seen year after year, Jones has a hard time staying on the field.
10: That's exactly what it would be.
19: Going wrong with Mason, but I would still lean towards Jones just because of that home run hitting ability.
10: Well, the injury thing is a big, big factor with him because the older he gets, the more he's been, you know, he does get hurt, no question about it. So That's actually one that I'd happily stay away from. As a matter of fact, I just did a trade
20: in a dynasty league. I traded, the guy had Aaron Jones and I had Mason. I also had Ja'Cory Merritt, whatever the heck his name is.
19: Bill.
20: Yeah, Bill is what he goes by. But the Washington Commanders running back. And I traded Mason to get Rashad White, who's going to be the receiving back in Washington. So I did not want to really touch that Vikings running back situation. All right, now, in the NFC North, the Bears also have that, but that one is a little more, it's more cut and dry. It's more of a situation like what Ben Johnson had in Detroit, where we knew who the guy that was going to get the ball most of the time, but the backup got it a lot, too. Kyle Monange, he's going to be a heck of a running back, but again, you're going to be dealing with DeAndre Swift. I mean, Swift is likely going to get more opportunities, but if I'm looking for a guy late, I'm taking Monangai because I had him last year, and he can start for you too and get good yardage.
19: Yeah, I mean, I like both of them. I think Swift is clearly the number one. You made a good point. It does kind of remind me of how Ben Johnson had the running backs in Detroit, like really split, maybe diminishes their fantasy value a little bit. But both of them are solid. I would lean towards Swift out of those two, though.
20: Absolutely agree. Now, Washington. Let's go to Washington here, where I'd mentioned, I mean, there's there's three guys who could be getting the ball because they got a rookie, too, Catron Allen, who led or has a Penn State all-time leading rushing record. So there's that. You got Bill Krosky-Merritt. He likes Bill. I like Ja'Cory better. And Rashad White. You know, in this one, like unless I pick up a better run, I got Bijan Robinson, my other really good running back. Now, unless I pick up somebody else, I have to decide between Krosky-Merritt and Rashad White. And I think I'm leaning toward Rashad White because he will catch a lot of passes. That's why he was brought in to be the receiving back. And that's a PPR league, and I'll get a point every time he makes a reception. So, I mean, that's a tough one to decide. I mean, I think Krosky-Merritt actually had a pretty good rookie season, and he'll likely be the goal line guy. But it's not a great situation. But if I'm desperate, because this thing, most of the running backs are gone already. I mean, I'd be looking at rookies, and I'm not going to have a shot at Jadarian Price or Jeremiah Love. So this may be my decision week to week, which guy to go with. I hope it straightens itself out pretty quick. Do you have a favorite of that in that one?
19: To be honest, I would probably stay away just as a whole. I mean, with that big of a crowded running back room, I mean, you could maybe see one of those guys filling like a flex position on your team, but ultimately I wouldn't lean on any of those guys if I'm being honest.
20: Well, here's one. Okay, let's move on to this one. I don't disagree, but I'm stuck with it, so I got to deal with it. New England, Ramondre Stevenson and Trevion Henderson. Now, people are split on which one they'd rather have. I think Henderson is not going to be the featured back. He's the more explosive back, but they like Stevenson.
19: Yeah, I mean, Stevenson's been there forever. There's been many years where I've drafted Stevenson maybe a little too high at times, and I've been let down. I mean, he is reliable. He is going to put up good points. But last year, there were games where Trevion Henderson, Bob, won game, like won matchups in a whole week. Like he, like you said, that explosiveness really comes into play. And we saw that especially coming down the stretch for the Patriots. Personally, I might be out on Ramondre Stevenson and lean more towards Henderson.
20: See,
19: I like the upside there.
20: Like you with Washington, that's one I think I want to stay away from. Now, here's one that is going to be intriguing. Rico Dowdle goes to the Steelers. He's playing for his former coach. And I've never been a great – maybe because I was never a big Jaylen Warren guy. And it could be because I had the other guy that was in that backfield a few years ago. We talked about Najee Harris, who's not with anyone right now. And I had Harris, so I was pulling for him. Rico Dowdle's going to be the guy there. There's no doubt about it that he's going to be the featured back. Everywhere he goes, no one thinks he's going to become something. Then he turns himself into the featured back. He did it in Carolina, did it in Dallas several years ago. So if I'm doing anything, I want Dowdle. Do you?
19: I'm with you. Yeah, Rico's the man, especially last year when he just kind of dominated Chuba Hubbard and immediately inserted himself into that number one running back spot. I think he's got a lot going for him. Pittsburgh should be a good fit. Give me Rico Dowdle.
20: And then you got the Saints. Now, this, I don't think there's a running back problem there. They didn't bring in Etienne to be a split to think. I think that I'm shocked they still have Alvin Kamara on the team. I thought they would have cut him or traded him by now.
19: Yeah, he's another guy, kind of like Ramondre that I mentioned. He's been there forever. Obviously, he's had some huge games. What did he have, 6 touchdowns against the Vikings on Christmas a couple years ago?
4: And again, a couple years ago, yeah.
19: Exactly, yeah, that's my point, right? Like, we've seen these really high highs from Kamara, but he's an older running back at this point. ETN is coming off a solid season. I would probably lean towards ETN if you're going to draft one of these.
4: Yeah, no doubt I would. Absolutely. And when you think about it, I think we counted about a dozen teams, so more than a third of the teams in the league have some sort of a running back committee. And one of those, again, is Jacksonville. Bashaul Tuten, because to replace ETN, he's the second year back. I think he had 7 touchdowns last year in a smaller role. And they bring in Chris Rodriguez. He's not going to be eating into it. I mean, Tuten, if he's healthy, he's the guy. He's the guy I'd want to get of those two.
19: I'm with you. I don't know if he's somebody I'd really want to, like, take a risk on, like, drafting relatively high. But if you can find him later in the rounds, I would go for him.
4: And here's another one. The Denver Broncos. Do you go with R.J. Harvey or do you go with a guy who's always hurt?
19: J.K. Dobbins?
4: Yep.
19: I would probably lean towards Harvey this year. Dobbins is another year older, another year separated from an injury. I mean, there were some moments last year where Dobbins was clearly their number one and put up good stats, but down the stretch in the playoffs, Harvey was the man. See, I think Harvey is a good bet.
4: I think that Dobbins, if he's healthy, he's the better of the two because he's much more explosive. All right, the Bucs. This is an interesting one because Rashad White left. They still have their goal line guy is still there. And Bucky Irving, I think that Kenneth Gainwell is the guy I would want in that situation because he had, what, 80 catches last year. He can run, and he has a history with the coach.
19: Yeah, I like that play. I mean, we saw what Kenneth Gainwell did last year with Aaron Rodgers. So many receptions. I think that adds his value a lot. And Bucky Irving has just kind of been uncertain the last year. I mean, he never really came back from his injury, and there isn't too much info out there right now on what his status is. So I would steer away from that. I like Gainwell. He's a solid pick.
4: Well, I've got I have Bucky Irving in a league where you keep 4 players, and I have him at $3, which is a great number to have him at for the money. But I'm not keeping him because I just don't think I got better receivers than Chase Brown, who's like $15. So I'm keeping there. Now the Panthers are an interesting one because Chuba Hubbard should be the guy, but if Jonathan Brooks is healthy, I'll take a shot at Jonathan Brooks. Because he could be explosive. He has had 2 reconstructive knee surgeries. But I read something just the other day where the first one wasn't done very well, and they really did a great job on the second surgery at his knee when he re-injured it. And it's supposed to be as good as it was before the first injury. So I will take a chance on him. And again, that's a crapshoot. But if you're in a later round and you need a running back, jump on him. And a lot of people, they're going to be going for Hubbard sooner. So don't fall out and don't be misled by thinking Jonathan Brooks is not going to be a factor. The other team we got to talk about, the Seahawks, Jadarian Price, everyone thinks, he's the guy. Well, when Zach Charbonnet is going to be out at the start of the season, when he comes back, it will be a timeshare. And it could still be early if the Seahawks aren't going to trust a rookie to carry the load. And they've got 2 guys, George Halani, who actually was he was the other back in the postseason, late in the postseason, after Charbonnet got hurt, along with Kenneth Walker. And they also got Emmanuel Wilson, who, when he carried the ball in Green Bay, he's a beast. So that's a tough one, too, although Price is the guy you'd want of the 3.
19: Yeah, I agree with that. I feel like the Seahawks are one of those teams. You know, last year, obviously, they had the heavy hitters with Walker and Charbonnet. This year, I think I would almost err away from drafting any of those guys, at least in the middle, earlier rounds, just because it feels like they're going to figure it out throughout the season who their number one running back is, right? They're going to have to deal with it. And the way we saw their offense roll last year, there's going to be plenty of opportunities for a lot of these guys. So that might be like a wait-and-see situation for the Seahawks, in my opinion.
4: Well, the other one, you had mentioned this one, and I don't totally agree that it is, maybe because, I have both of them in one dynasty league. Kyren Williams and Blake Corum from the Rams. Kyren Williams is the number one, but Corum got a lot more carries last year than he did as a rookie and probably will. He may be more similar the way they're playing it to what Chicago will be this year and what Detroit had been when they had Montgomery and Gibbs together, where it'll be a bit of a timeshare, but more to give Williams a break to keep him fresh. Williams is, I think, the better of the two backs, though. Corum, I think he's a better goal line guy in short yardage. On behalf of Vikings legend Chuck Foreman and Fox 9's Jim Rich, I'm Bob Sansevier, and I want to say thank you
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0: because of that, we are to clothe ourselves with compassion, kindness, humility, meekness, and patience. 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
3: 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This week, we talk about how veterans can spot and avoid frauds and scams. We'll also look at education benefits like the Minnesota GI Bill and how on-the-job training can help veterans move into new opportunities, including a career with the Minnesota State Patrol. 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Joining us today is Kendall Larson. She's the Chief Compliance Officer at the Minnesota Department of Veterans Affairs. Kendall has 22 years of military service with our Minnesota National Guard. She's an Operation Iraqi Freedom veteran. Today, Kendall will help us understand why veterans are often targeted, what types of scams are most common, and what warning signs veterans and their families should watch for. 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
4: Hi, thanks for having me.
3: All right, good to have you in here. This is a pretty important topic, and we're going to have two segments together to really get into it, talk about some awareness, some tips and tricks on how people can prevent themselves from becoming a victim of fraud or some of these scams. But let's start at the very beginning, so to speak, and maybe tell us a little bit about your background, your military service, and ultimately what brought you to the Minnesota Department of Veterans Affairs.
4: Yeah, thank you. So I was deployed in Operation Iraqi Freedom right after I graduated from college. And when I returned, I wanted to do something better. So I enrolled in law school.
3: You said something better.
4: I wanted to do something more.
3: There you go.
4: I wanted to connect with my community. I wanted to give back. When you're deployed, you are constantly giving. You are constantly working. And when I came back, I found this void. And so I went into law school and I got my law degree. And when I came out, I went into public defense for 10 years. And then after 10 years, I had some kids and I was like, oh, kids and public defense don't really work. And so I decided to change career courses and I got a job doing general counsel work for the Minnesota Department of Veteran Affairs. And so I was one of their attorneys there. In my previous life with the military for 22 years, the first 10 years or 11 years or so were with the finance office. So I did a lot of financial transactions. I did auditing. I had a lot of experience with finances, with military military pay. And then I transitioned after graduating law school, I transitioned to Signal, the Signal Corps. And so I did a lot of IT stuff mostly managed very intelligent IT personnel. And so with my background in finance and IT and then my law background, I combined them all when the Chief Compliance Officer position opened up for the MDBA. And I applied and was selected.
3: And so that's where you are now. And so how long have you been in that position?
4: A year and a half.
3: A year and a half. Okay. Wow. So you've got some pretty good experience to bring to the table to understand some of these things. And I do want to talk about scams. And, you know, specifically, you know, the veterans aren't exclusive in this. I mean, it impacts everybody.
4: Correct.
3: But Why? Why do you feel like veterans might be targeted just a little bit more?
4: Well, veterans carry with them the wounds of war. And they aren't just the physical ones. They're the mental ones. They're the emotional ones. Veterans tend to isolate themselves because they don't feel they fit into society. They tend to be more susceptible to scams because of a struggle with mental illness. And so we have to make sure that we are bringing this information to them, to their caregivers, to their children, so that we know and can protect our veterans from these particular scams. So just taking a step back, my first seminar as the chief compliance officer was a fraud prevention seminar. And in that seminar, I listened to a woman named Erin West present about Operation Shamrock. Operation Shamrock is a nonprofit organization that is the goal of the organization is to disrupt the ability of scammers to operate. The scams that that she talks about are called imposter scams. They're scams where people are pretending to be someone else. It could be anybody. It could be a celebrity. It could be your bank. It could be a loved one. It could be your romantic partner, anybody. It could be an investment, but they're pretending to be this. It's all false in order to defraud you or the victim of their money. So I heard Erin West talk, and I heard her ask for volunteers, presenting volunteers. And I said, I raised my hand, and I said, me, I'll do it. And so I went to a train the trainer. I got the presentation, and I brought that information back to the MDVA because it is really important that our veterans within our MDVA homes are equipped with the protection of preventing them from becoming a victim of scams.
3: You talked about the impersonator type of scams. When I was in my senior enlisted leader position, I can't tell you the number of fake Facebook sites that used my name, my pictures, all the events I was doing, and they were then targeting people trying to get into some type of a romantic scheme with them to get some money.
4: That is the number one imposter, the use of imposters. So when we talk about romance scams, I talk about in my presentations five different types of scams: investment scams, romance scams, they're also called confidence scams, phishing scams, imposter scams, and then employment scams. When you're talking about an imposter scam, you're talking about an authority imposter, right? So like your bank, the FBI, police. But imposter that ideal is also used in romance scams. And scammers love to pretend to be military personnel and ask for money.
3: I mean, heck, I was a pretty good-looking guy in uniform. You know, who wouldn't want to go on a date with me,
4: exactly.
3: Right?
4: And somebody's going to marry you. They just have to pay your $50,000 hospital bill.
3: Yeah, that's right. And I don't even get a cut of that. So.
4: Right?
3: All right, so are those really the main things? When you go out and you do these instruction seminars, it really is the things you just described. These are really the big ones.
4: Yeah. So I talk about imposter scams. There's many different types of cyber scams right now. And so when I'm talking about that, you know, you don't have a lot of control when somebody hacks into your email, like a business email compromise. But when they can use psychological tactics to hook you into thinking that you are giving your money to a loved one, somebody that you care deeply about who's not real, or investing your money thinking that you're going to make a better life for yourself, like those are the scams that I'm talking about. And I come in and do a presentation on what do these scams look like, how do these scammers try to hook you psychologically, and then I talk about prevention and resources if you are being scammed. And then, offer my services to any other organization that wants to hear about this.
3: We'll talk about some of the prevention stuff in the next segment. But, you know, if someone's offering you something that sounds too good to be true, it probably is.
4: It
3: is
4: probably
3: that really
4: is.
3: The initial warning sign? Or what else do you tell people to look for?
4: Right. So let's talk about romance scams. Because in my experience presenting to senior centers and our veteran homes, a lot of them are being victims of or are encountering romance scammers. So the scammers know a lot more about us than we know about them. In a romance scam, there's going to be somebody who cold calls you or cold emails you. It's going to say something like, "Hey, Fanny, it was great to hang out last night. Let's hang out again." And, you know, our seniors, our senior veterans, being, you know, kind, they're going to say, "Not Fanny. You know, you got the wrong number."
3: Yeah.
4: And then that scammer is going to keep your senior, your veteran talking. They're going to say, "Oh, it's so nice to meet you. It's hard to meet other people. My name's Miranda. What's yours?" And they're going to keep them talking. These are long cons. They're going to keep them talking for 45 to 60 days. And then they're going to introduce some sort of crisis. In the 45 to 60 days, they're doing social engineering on your veteran to find out what drives them so that they can create this fake persona that they fall in love with. And they fall in love with them. They are psychologically hooked to do things against their better interest.
3: You know, this was many years ago, of course, when this was happening, not to me, but, you know, using my likeness. I can't imagine how much more difficult it is today with the increased utilization of AI and other technology.
4: Yes. And so they are using these deceptive tactics. One of the things that I talk about in the scams is, like, there's these grandma scams where somebody calls you and they sound like a family member and they say, "Hey, I'm in jail. You need to pay my $20,000 bail." And they really do sound like your loved one.
3: Yeah.
4: And so, you know, we have to be able to figure out and stay ahead of these scammers, right? So something that I recommend is a family safe word. So like, "Oh, I'm sorry, grandson, you're in jail. You must be very scared. I'll pay your $20,000 bail." What's the family safe word?
3: Yeah, let's have something, a plan. And I think it's important to keep talking about it. So what we'll do is we'll take a quick break here. We'll come back. We'll talk about some of those prevention things. And you can elaborate a little bit more on a safe word and how we can use that properly so it doesn't seem awkward, right?
4: Yeah.
3: So we'll do that when we come back. This is Minnesota Military Radio. Please stay with us. We'll be back in just a minute.
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3: 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In the studio with me is Kendall Larson. She's the Chief Compliance Officer at the Minnesota Department of Veterans Affairs. We're having a conversation about scams and fraud. And Kendall, you know, you're talking about targets, the targeted audience, veterans. Of course, we know it impacts everybody. What I'd like to know is if you have an idea, just I don't know if it's a Minnesota statistic or across the world, the country, whatever, money. Yeah. I mean, what are we talking about? How much money is lost due to frauds and scams like this?
4: Yeah. So when I do my presentations, I actually bring the IC3, which is the Internet Crime Complaint Center section of the FBI. They collect that information every year and they put out a report. So last year alone, 13,595 Minnesotans had stolen from them $248 million. $248 million out of the state of Minnesota alone. If you're talking about elderly crime, in 2025, 2,550 elderly Minnesotans, we're talking about over the age of 60, had stolen $111 million. I mean, you want to put that in perspective a little bit. Let's talk about the city of St. Paul. Their annual budget for 2024 was $897 million. Some of this money could fully fund city and state government organizations.
3: Yeah, and in a lot of cases, there's no way to get that money back.
4: Correct. So there's been a lot of movement, right? And so if you do encounter, like you are a victim or you believe somebody is to be a victim, the first thing to do is report it. There's many ways to report it. You can report it to the local police department. Many departments have computer crime specialists. You can report it to the FBI. They have a link. It goes straight to the IC3. You can report it to the Attorney General's Office of the State of Minnesota. They take it very serious. They have a fund to help victims. You can report it to the Department of Commerce, especially seniors. So when you get somebody who is psychologically hooked and they believe they are going to marry Doug Wortham, and you are just getting in between them and Doug, and it is like a point where they are isolating themselves, that's the time to get somebody involved, somebody else, not you. The police, the Department of Commerce, the senior fraud ombudsperson, it has a wonderful office with tons of experience on how to break that psychological connection.
3: So a lot of do's, right? Report, mm-hmm. obviously, number one, you got to tell somebody.
4: Yes.
3: But there must be some advice of what not to do, because I know people who actually like to play the game with someone. Yes. They know is calling that it's a scam. Yes. And they will try to lead them on. What do you say about that?
4: Radio silence. Complete radio silence. Do not respond, even if you know it's a scam. Because guess what? That person knows, that scammer knows, if you respond, that there's a warm body on the other end of that number. They're going to try another scam, a phishing scam. Low risk, low reward. You know, you send out 100 phishing scams and you get 10 back for $100, you got $1,000, right? So don't respond. Don't let the scammer know that there's a warm body on the other end. Like I said, they are trolling our Facebooks. They are looking at us. They are gathering information. They are targeting people. They targeted you, Doug Wortham, right? So now we need to make sure that we are not responding and not giving them that in.
3: So don't lead them on to get more information to turn around and report it. Just don't respond. Report right away.
4: Well, but what are we going to do about it? These scammers are located in

0: $1,000 and now I've come to my senses.
1: Yes. Cut all contact with the scammer. Block all numbers, block all emails, collect all information that you have and report it. The FBI IC3 has transnational or international agreements with other countries. So, for instance, India used to be a huge blamed for a lot of scamming, and it used to be hugely involved in the scamming. Well, we have a an international compact with India. So if the FBI sees stolen money stored in cryptocurrency, stored in a bank account, they will shut that bank account down and freeze assets so that we can recover it. So, but there's more work to be done in this realm because, you know, the state of Minnesota has to be able to reach transnationally and be able to recover that money. So the state of New York, the state of California, the state of Florida, they have legislation that allows them to do it. It's limited. But, you know, and so we have work here. We had a great success just recently in shutting down all cryptocurrency ATMs because they were harming our senior populations. Right. And so we're doing a lot of really good work.
0: Yeah. Crypto. I mean, once you do it, you can't trace it. Right.
1: Correct. It's almost irreversible and almost irrecoverable. It's getting to the we're working on the recovery aspect of it, but it's really hard.
0: All right. So you had mentioned before, you know, that someone is being stringed along. They believe that this is going to happen. They're going to marry so and so. And as a family member, you're seeing this, you're trying to convince them that it's not real, it's a scam, they don't listen.
1: Yes.
0: You had mentioned there's a point in time where you have to get in the middle of that.
1: Yes.
0: What is that point again, and exactly how do you do it? I mean, how do I convince my elderly mother, grandmother, that this is a scam?
1: Yes. Well, you do it in any means possible, right? Like, if it comes to the point where your veteran is so convinced that they are going to marry this person, you take away their phone, right? One of the tricks is calling law enforcement because sometimes people will listen to law enforcement. And so you have law enforcement, local law enforcement come over and say, well, we've had a lot of scams using Doug's name. Are you like familiar with this? And just getting them talking. It's super hard to break that emotional and psychological connection. The World Health Organization has declared loneliness as an epidemic, right? And so people are lonely and the scammers are all too willing to connect with them and ask them how their day was and what they had for breakfast and did they take their pills today. And I hope, Grandma, you have a wonderful and blessed day.
0: Yeah, and then they call tomorrow.
1: Again.
0: And
1: again.
0: And it's something else.
1: Yep.
0: And next thing you know, we're best friends.
1: We're best friends. We're in love. We're getting married.
0: Yeah.
1: When relationships – so that's one of the things that you can look at. If you have noticed that your loved one has met somebody and then very quickly their girlfriend and boyfriend and then very quickly they're getting married. That's one of the things when I did a presentation for the CVSOs that they brought up is that veterans are looking, they're looking for connection. They're connecting with these scammers and then they really think they married these scammers and then they're trying to get federal benefits because now they have dependents.
0: Now, what about the age group, right? I mean, are you seeing this all ages? Is it really just the elderly?
1: Well, the elderly is the most targeted because mentally they are the most vulnerable, but they are targeting our children. ESPN just did an article about children who are being exploited because, and they're being targeted. Like, they are being chosen, and then they'll friend all their other friends around them on Facebook just to get to that one child. And then that child, they'll befriend that child and continue talking, and 60 days goes by, and now they're best friends, and so then they send them a picture. It could be a compromising picture, but it doesn't have to be, you know, with AI, right?
0: Right.
1: And all of a sudden, that child is being exploited for money. Otherwise, they're going to release this compromising photo or this compromising information that they've gathered from that child.
0: There's been a lot of that in the news that I've seen.
1: Yes.
0: And it leads to, unfortunately, many kids thinking, you know,
1: they have no other option.
0: And so then they take their own lives because of this position they've been put in.
1: Yes. So veterans, talk to your children. Talk to them about internet safety and whether or not they know the people on their Facebook and what information they're putting out.
0: Yeah. Yeah. I mean, I think about that. I mean, how many friends of the 720,000 friends do you really know, right?
1: Do you know personally?
0: Probably not too many of them. You just friend them because they're a friend of a friend of a friend of a friend. And,
1: correct.
0: And all of a sudden, like you just said, now they've got this electronic or social engineering going on.
1: Yep.
0: We've got just a minute left here.
1: Yes.
0: So I want to make sure that you can quickly reiterate what resources are available and then how does someone get help? Where do they go?
1: Yeah. So to get help, you call local law enforcement. There's national and there's Minnesota resources and there's national resources. So the Elder Justice Center is a huge resource for some

0: somebody who needs help with a scam. You've got the Department of Commerce Senior Fraud Center, but the Department of Commerce has its own fraud related assistance. The Attorney General of Minnesota has a fund to help make people whole when they experience this horrific and emotionally devastating crime. There's no broken bones or Band-Aids for this crime. It's emotional and mental damages, and victims are going to be incredibly fragile. Seek out recovery groups or support groups, but you have to be very delicate with your victims because they are going to be mentally and emotionally in a very fragile state. Report it to local law enforcement. Report it to FBI. Gather as much information as you can.
1: And don't lead them on. Just cut ties. Go radio silent. Awesome. Hey, great advice. Great conversation, too, Kendall. I appreciate you coming in and educating our audience about these scams and fraudsters and really the nefarious actors we have out there. Thanks so much.
0: Thank you.
1: All right. This is Minnesota Military Radio. Please stay with us. We'll be right back.
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1: Welcome back to Minnesota Military Radio. I'm your host, Doug Wortham. In this segment, we're going to be talking about education benefits and career pathways for veterans and eligible family members. I've got Ed Godfrey with me. He's the education consultant with the Minnesota Department of Veterans Affairs, and Charles Eggerstrom, who's the state program administrator with the MDVA. They're going to walk us through the GI Bill, who can use it, how it works, how education benefits can support both in the classroom learning and on the job. I know it's a big one Ed wants to talk about. Ed, you served in the Army Reserve. Thank you for your service. You've deployed to Germany, to Iraq. And Charles, you served in the active Army, deployed to Iraq twice. Thank you. For

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1: Thank you so much.
2: Thanks for having us.
0: All right. We've got a lot to get into, and I do want to give you just a quick, 15 seconds apiece. Ed, I'll start with you. What brought you to the MDVA?
1: Well, I moved out to Philadelphia for grad school after college in the military, and I came back home to kind of resettle and reorganize, and just found the job, and I started working with the State Soldiers Assistance Program with MDVA, and got poached over into the education side of things shortly thereafter.
0: Yeah, there you go. Well, and you've been at the MDVA for how long?
1: 9 years now.
0: 9 years. Okay. And Charles, what brought you to the MDVA?
2: So I was a medic in the Army, and I loved my time in the service. I wanted to continue to serve military, serve veterans, and work with them. So after I left the military, I had the opportunity, job opened up with the MDVA and Minnesota Department of Veterans Affairs, and I've taken it. Been here for 16 years, and I absolutely love it.
0: 16 years, 9 years, a lot of experience, both working inside this education division or directorate. So let's start with the GI Bill, Ed, because I know that was the one thing you said, hey, I want to make sure we talk about GI Bill and, of course, on-the-job training stuff. So let me just turn the floor over to you. Tell me what we need to know about the GI Bill, who can use it, all of that kind of stuff.
1: For sure. The GI Bill is a federally funded program, but we also have the Minnesota GI Bill here in Minnesota. So we got to be careful when we say the GI Bill because there's the federal and the state. The veterans, reserve and guard, eligible beneficiaries can use it. But this is kind of the message I really want to get out today, is that it's transition assistance. Because everyone's gotten in their head, it's money for college, right? But it's always been transition assistance. And it's been that way since 1945, but the message kind of got sidelined into just this one lane.
0: Well, that was the recruiting,
1: Exactly.
0: Join the Guard Reserve, get the GI Bill, go to college, or serve 4 years, come back, use your GI Bill, go to college.
1: Exactly. I remember I tracked on an old YouTube video that said, can't afford college? Your uncle can.
0: Yeah.
1: That's all it was.
0: Everybody's favorite uncle.
1: But then this whole job training side of things just fell by the wayside, and I'm here to just kind of say, hey, you can use this in job training. You don't have to go the college route.
0: And you have been on the show before talking about job training. So give us an idea of what does that look like? I mean, how can you use the GI Bill for job training?
1: For sure. And to kind of explain why it's there, I always think of the example of, it's kind of based on a registered apprenticeship model. But you don't have to be a registered apprenticeship. Any position can be approved. But the idea is that it's like transitioning out of the military into the job market is expensive. Yeah. Simply put, you're starting over financially in a new career. And the GI Bill is there to kind of help veterans make long-term decisions when they're starting over financially. And it's like in the apprenticeship world, you're starting over as a day one apprentice and you're not making a lot of money. But if you stick it out for 4 years, you're going to be making $60 an hour. So it helps that veteran take that chance to say, I don't know if I can start over at $20 an hour. But the GI Bill is there to say, hey, we can kind of fill some of those gaps so that you can make those long-term risks.
0: I would imagine you do some partnerships with veteran service organizations, businesses, the trades.
1: Mm-hmm. Trades are huge.
0: Yeah. So tell us a little bit about that.
1: For sure. And that's the big money for college issue. It's like if you're going to be an electrician, you don't need to go to college. It's going straight into the workforce, and a lot of service members just don't even know it's there. So, yeah, that's one of the bigger demographics. I was actually at this morning at Prairie Island Nuclear Facility. They got a bunch of,
0: wondering why you were glowing.
1: Yep. But, they got a bunch of men and women getting out of the Navy, your boiler techs, welders, nuclear, technicians, and they're all going in, they can get into the nuclear power sector. And so we've got a handful of positions approved with Xcel Energy, Elite Power and Duluth.
0: And we're going to talk to one of your partners here in the last segment of the show, the Minnesota State Patrol, and we'll hear a little bit of how that works with them too. So great partners all around.
1: Yeah.
0: I want to make sure we can get Charles into the conversation because we only have about 5 minutes left here. GI Bill, Charles, is the big one. Minnesota GI Bill is a great benefit. What other types of educational benefits are out there that our veterans might be able to access?
2: When it comes to veterans benefits, there's a huge list, which is so important to our programs so that we can help people understand both short-term and long-term planning. Some of the programs are the Veterans Readiness Employment Program, the Chapter 31. For our current serving people, there's programs like the Federal Tuition Assistance, State Tuition Reimbursement. The Minnesota GI Bill has multiple facets you can use for higher ed, higher education, on-the-job training, apprenticeship, and license and certification. That's where we start.
0: I remember back in the day, I was able to use the Minnesota GI Bill and also federal tuition assistance at the same time. So that was a federal and a state program inside of the programs you're talking about. Can everything be used together, or are there some restrictions there?
2: That's exactly it. There are restrictions. I mean, you're making something with this. So you're putting things together, and so there are some rules. You can use certain programs together, but the goal is to, you know, in our program is to really make sure that we sit down with our veterans, our current military, our dependents, and our survivors to help them understand what benefits are available to them for both short-term and long-term planning and how to put them all together to reduce that burden, especially in this transition piece.
0: Now, who's the right person to talk to, right? Because I can't imagine that every college, university, vocational school, right, knows all the ins and outs of these programs. You're not going to go to school because you're going to go right into some type of an OJT. You know, how do you get connected to understand what you might be eligible for and what series of things working together will work best for you when it comes to the financial piece?
2: And that's exactly it. Where do you get help? I mean, we know every county in the state of Minnesota has a county veteran service officer. Well, the Higher Education Veterans Program with MDVA, Minnesota Department of Veterans Affairs, has 12 coordinators. We are throughout we are scattered throughout the entire state. We are on every college campus. We work with every county, or with every certifying official on campus to help both the schools and help the students understand their benefits.
0: Yeah, so if you're out there listening right now, the message is, one, reach out to your county veteran service officer so they can at least get you connected with you. Or at the schools, of course, you guys have offices in many of the colleges or universities, and just start asking the question, because at the end of the day, I think the worst thing that could happen is you come across somebody who has gone through this great long program, put a lot of time, effort, and money into it, and they never tapped into the benefits that they had available or they were eligible for.
2: It happens way, way more than you ever want to know. And I will say this. Can I plug the MDVA website for?
0: Of course you can. Absolutely.
2: Perfect. So where can people get help? If you are taking the time to look online and you search up the Minnesota GI Bill, MNGI Bill, it'll bring you to the Minnesota Department of Veterans Affairs webpage where you can get a ton of information on the Minnesota GI Bill. But if you scroll to the bottom, we'll have a link there for finding the coordinator near you. We have a map that comes up. It'll show you who is in your region. You can contact anybody in the state of Minnesota, whether they're in your region or not, to get assistance. Give them a call and say, here's my questions. Can I come sit down with you? How can we help? Because that's ultimately our goal. Customer service, taking care of our veterans, our current military, our survivors, and our dependents.
0: What if I'm a veteran that I don't have any of my discharge records and I can't prove that I served? Can you still help me?
2: Absolutely. Absolutely. You know, customer service is our main piece, right? Taking care of the people who serve our country, who've been part of this. That's what we can do.
0: All right. Now, Ed, we have maybe about a minute left here. All right. OJT, very important. GI Bill, very important. How do you partner with different entities, though, to,
1: for sure,
0: you know, promote this?
1: If you want information about it, like just following the Minnesota GI Bill website, the state approving agency's link there. Like, I'm willing to work with any business who has a veteran who has benefits and wants to use them. Like, as long as we can get connected, I can help make those approvals happen.
0: And so the place there is get that information off that GI Bill website. Or again, you know, we say it all the time here. Go and connect. Mm-hmm. Because when you connect with your county veteran service officer, not only can they at least connect you to who can help with education benefits, there might be some other things that you didn't know you might be eligible for because of your service, whether it's a connected disability or whatever it is. All right, final thoughts, Charles.
2: I'm so thankful for being here. Our goal is to provide assistance with state and federal benefits to our veterans, to our current military, to our dependents, and our survivors. Please reach out to us so we can help you.
0: Perfect. Ed, final thoughts?
1: The GI Bill can be used for on-the-job training. I wish I could shout that from every mountain in the nation.
0: If you pound on the desktop here, there you go. Now people will know that it's been ingrained. OJT, GI Bill, get it together and make that phone call. Hey, I appreciate you guys coming in, even though it was for a very short segment. But we want to save some time for our State Patrol guest coming up in the next segment. So there's the little tease. Charles, Ed, have a great day. Thanks for joining us on Minnesota Military Radio.
1: Wonderful. Thanks so much.
0: You. We'll be right back.
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11: 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And joining me from the Minnesota State Patrol is Sergeant April Bogart. April has 20 years of military service, including two deployments to Iraq and a deployment to Cuba. April is a recruiter with the Minnesota State Patrol, and she's here to talk about the Law Enforcement Training Opportunity Program, or LETO. 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
12: Hi, thanks.
11: Good to have you in here. You know, we don't often get people in uniform in here. You know, most of our guests that do wear a uniform are military, and they use this as an excuse not to have to come in uniforms. So they put on a polo. So I feel very protected. Let's start with the beginning, right? Yeah. And I don't mean all the way at the beginning, but I mean what led you from the military into the State Patrol?
12: Yeah. So I initially joined way back in 2023. I went through my two deployments and stuff like that. They were kind of like harder, more traumatizing ones. I always had a passion for law enforcement. It was always my dream. But after those, I didn't know if like, this was like the right career choice for me. So I decided to go to school for business instead. Something totally different. But after going to school, getting my bachelor's degree in business, I was like, you know what? That calling was still there for law enforcement, and I heard about the LETO program with the Minnesota State Patrol, and so I ended up signing up for the LETO program and going to school, and now I'm a state trooper.
11: Yeah, no, you certainly are, and for those that are listening, they will know when we reference the long deployment, you're on that deployment with our Minnesota National Guard, and then I didn't know this but until, of course, I was reading your bio, that we were in Iraq together in 2009-2010 in Basra.
12: Yeah.
11: You were the 34th MPs, and so here you are, and of course, we're already giving Beth Dedek a hard time, letting her know that you're here visiting us on Minnesota Military Radio, and again,

0: you for your service. We appreciate that. And thanks for what you're doing here. Mm-hmm. So let's talk about the LIDL program. I think that it's important to understand what it is. I mean, how did it work for you and how would it work for others?
1: Yeah. So the LIDL program is a law enforcement training opportunity. So it's for anybody who's got a 2 or 4 year degree in anything at all that's not for law enforcement. So like me, I went to school for business. So if you've got a degree in anything else, you can apply for our LIDL program. And it's a 22-week program where we pay you and pay for your schooling, 80% starting trooper pay. And we'll pay you to go to schooling. We'll get post-certified. And then you'll be eligible then to go to our academy and join our traditional applicants. And then go through our academy and then go through FTO and go through that route to become a state trooper.
0: And is that schooling in a traditional brick-and-mortar school online, or is it something that you guys actually provide?
1: Well, we provide it, but it goes through colleges. So you would start out at Century College and then go through the skills portion at Hennepin Tech.
0: Gotcha.
1: Perks with that is that you can use your GI Bill through all of that process. So whether you're in LIDL, through the academy and through FTO, you can use your GI Bill throughout that entire process.
0: And Ed Godfrey would love to hear you saying that.
1: Yep, because I used my GI Bill through all of that. And then another thing that a lot of people don't know about is that you get college credits throughout your military career that you can transfer over, because you do have to have that minimum 2 year degree to be able to apply to get into the LIDL program. And so at the end of my military career, I ended up having over 60 college credits that you can transfer over to be able to utilize to help get that 2 year degree.
0: That is such a little known secret. Mm-hmm. Just real quickly, I don't want to dig into all your time, but I went back to school, had all of my evaluation done for military experience. I was only a few credits away from my associate's degree, took a long break, went back, evaluated again, a few classes away from my bachelor's degree.
1: Yep.
0: I mean, and so the amount of time I actually had to spend in college to get those 2 degrees was very minimal.
1: Yeah. So for a lot of veterans that actually do a lot of service time or go through a lot of schools, you actually, people, when I tell them that you need a 2 year degree, they're like, oh man, but you actually might need only just a couple of classes to get that 2 year degree to be able to apply for us. So something to look into.
0: What a great thing. Make sure that you do that. Cause that was the next thing I was going to ask is, all right, even though I'm a veteran, do I still have to have that 2 year degree in order to go through the program?
1: Yeah. Minnesota Post Board still requires that 2 year degree.
0: Okay. All right. So I'm going to skip around just a little bit because I don't want to run out of time. But all right. So let's just say that the veteran or a person, but in this case a veteran, they've got the 2 year degree. They apply for it. They go through the whole process and they're accepted. What is like the academy like? How physically demanding is this? Is this just going to be old hat for any of us old veterans?
1: Yeah. It's going to be pretty similar to basic training. You're just going to be going through it a little bit older and probably with worse knees than when you went through with basic training.
0: Yeah.
1: But pretty similar to before. Do PT twice a day, a lot of running, push-ups, something similar. We do a lot of body weight stuff. We preach fitness for life. We want to prepare you for the road. But it's nothing overly demanding. You should be able to do it. Our fitness test is a 2,000-meter row test, so as long as you prepare for that, get some running and push-ups in, you should be able to handle our PT.
0: Is part of the test driving at a high rate of speed?
1: It's not part of our fitness test, but it's something that you get to do.
0: Okay, because it could be physically demanding.
1: It is, yeah.
0: You know, especially if, you know, you're having to watch these trees fly by real fast, right? All right, so physically fit, go through the academy, everything is good, you start your field training stuff, and then you become a trooper.
1: Yeah.
0: What does the career look like from there?
1: It's pretty much anything you want it to become. There's so many different job opportunities. Once you get out on your own, you could get into investigation. There's drug recognition. You could get a canine. There's flight section. So if there's anybody in aviation out there that wants to continue with flight, we've got a flight section. We've got our mobile reaction team. We've got our own SWAT team. We've got our executive protection that protects the governor. We've got our Capitol security, different instructors. So if you want to get into teaching firearms or EVOC, which is the driving and stuff like that, and just drive fast all the time, defensive tactics, there's so many different
0: you can be a
1: opportunities.
0: Recruiter.
1: You can become a recruiter. Yeah.
0: Yeah.
1: There's
0: so
1: lots of different things.
0: As a recruiter, what are you looking for in people, though? I mean, obviously a desire, right, to serve the public, to give back, that type of a thing. But are there other traits or personality type things you're really looking for?
1: Yeah, absolutely. A lot of it is what soldiers are. So what soldiers have is like the leadership, the discipline. Integrity is huge for us. It's one of our biggest core values. Communication, being able to talk on the radio, it's what soldiers do. It's what we do. Decision making under stress is huge. The teamwork, being able to adapt, being able to have your soldier knows the hurry up and wait. You got to be, problem solving, all of those traits that soldiers have is what we're looking for.
0: Yeah, and so I imagine that's why you're actively recruiting service members, current or veterans, because of all of those things.
1: Exactly.
0: Interesting. All right, so how do you recruit then? I mean, other than coming on Minnesota Military Radio, we're going to be heard on 72 stations across Minnesota, national broadcast, but how are you getting this word out?
1: We're trying to go out to as many recruitment events as possible, getting out to different units, just trying to spread the word as much as possible. Encouraging, you can go to mntrooper.com, get out there. We're encouraging ride-alongs. You can go out on a ride-along to try to get out and experience what it is like for us, but also we're just trying to get out and a lot of different career fairs and things like that.
0: Are you going back into the 34th MP company looking for people to come to?
1: I do try to do a lot of recruitment there, yes. We do have quite a few troopers there.
0: Yeah, and it was funny. I was telling you before that the commander on that deployment is on the executive protection team right now.
1: Yeah.
0: And I ran into him at an event, and I was quite surprised to see him there.
1: Yeah.
0: Not because of what he was doing, just I wasn't expecting it, you know. Yeah. I always see him in uniform, so so that's pretty fun. All right, so you actively recruit. Veterans are a great place to go. What is the one thing that you would tell somebody, though, as they're considering this, you know, like, I don't know, maybe I'm not up for it. What do you tell somebody?
1: I would say if you really had a passion for serving your country and you still have that passion for serving and trying to give back, then and you want to try to serve back to your community, that this is something to give the try out. And I would say do your research, go to our website, look into it, sign up to do a ride-along, call one of us recruiters, send us an email. I've got lots of information. I can talk. There's plenty of more information about military resources and things like that and benefits that we have for military that I can help talk you through and stuff. So definitely go to mntrooper.com, reach out to us recruiters, and do some more research on it.
0: MNTrooper.com. That's the place to go.
1: It is.
0: And give it a whirl. Talk to people. And I wish you the best of luck, right, as you continue to poach. I don't know. That's a bad word to say. And that could be illegal, depending on what we're talking about. But to help fill the ranks, right? I do think that our veterans, our military members, they're great assets to businesses in whatever field it is. But in this case, especially, it's great to have some people with some high integrity out there on the road. So.
1: Yes.
0: All right, awesome. Well, hey, April, thanks so much for spending some time with us. Appreciate you coming into Minnesota Military Radio, and thanks for all you do, and thanks for your service. Appreciate
1: it. Thank you.
0: All right, before we end today's show, I want to let you know about Minnesota Military Family Day on July 18th. That's from 11 a.m. to 3 p.m. out at Vikings Lakes. 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
3: I am basically an optimistic person. I try to see God's hand at work in the situations around me, and it's incredibly rewarding. But then I run into people who say they just can't do it. They say that the world they see is immersed so much in negativity and hopelessness that trying to see God's promises and His plans is not easy some of the time and downright impossible most of the time. Whenever this happens, I refocus myself on Jesus. Because when we focus on Him, we still see the world, but it grows dim because of the eternal radiant glory of God. And we begin to find our worth in His glory once again, rather than in the corruption of the world around us. 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

It's Kenny Chesney, Total Country, Bob FM. Good morning. John Engen with you on a Saturday morning, this July the 11th. So I remember the day like it was yesterday. It wasn't a July 11th, but it was in 1997. I was on Hyperion Street in Hollywood. Yes, I was. Yes, I was. I was just going to turn south onto the 5, and I was going to rocket my way back to Newport Beach. That was a long drive. It was only about 40 miles, but it was going to take me almost 2.5 hours, maybe 3. That's because of that L.A. traffic. And I knew it was coming. I was in a rental car, and as I was on that getting on ramp that was going to take me on the 5, I landed on a radio station in L.A. that it was just random, absolutely random. But that's when I heard the introductory notes to a song I'd never heard before. And I fell in love on that on-ramp in 1997 with this very song.

0: Here's one, though, that maybe you can still get in on. Fans of Chick-fil-A can play in the in-app Spot the Cow game up to July 13th. You can unlock an award for free medium waffle fries. My wife and I do a lot of biking, and regularly we travel past McDonald's. Now, honestly, I don't think I've been to a McDonald's in 3 or 4 years simply because I can't afford McDonald's anymore. I mean, they priced me out of the market for sure, but when we drive by, my wife always says, I never get tired of that smell. Oh, I don't either.
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It's Alabama from 1985. It's Total Country Bob FM. It's a Saturday morning. Not just any old Saturday morning, a national holiday, my friends. You thought last Saturday, the 4th of July, was the national holiday. That was the warm-up holiday for July 11th, which is today. A day you should be celebrating with cake and candles and dancing and all sorts of things. Giving of presents. Today is my 71st birthday. I give those presents to me. I want them. Here's Phil Vassar. Love is a beautiful thing. Johnny Cash. Boy, the Church of Cash was in Champlin last week.

0: It's fine, because you're mine. 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
1: I was scared. I was a new student. I was a freshman at a college, and I had no idea what that whole year was going to bring. You know, I'd grown up like the regular kids, gone through the, you know, high school and all that kind of stuff, but now it's college. Now I'm sitting in a dorm room, and my roommate hadn't shown up yet. 2 weeks, two doggone weeks. My roommate had not shown up yet, had no idea where they are, why they weren't there. It was a gentleman by the name of Dave, and he was coming in from the state of Wisconsin, or as Axel would say, Wisconsin. Anyway, he walked into the room one day. I was sitting there. I was doing some work, and there came Dave. He saw my guitar on my bed. It was my Gibson. He walked over to it. He said, "You mind if I play your guitar?" He didn't even introduce himself. I said, "Sure. Guitar's all yours. Pick it up." He sits down on the bed and plays I Walk the Line by Johnny Cash. And I thought, ooh, I can get

0: Wherever Ricky Skaggs goes, there's going to be a whole lot of fiddling. That's from 1984 and Uncle Ben. Total Country, Bob FM. Saturday morning, July the 11th. It is time for you and I to get into the MyBobCountry.com Weather Center, and it's brought to you by Now Then Nursery, home of the big trees. Let's go to the forecast for today with a lot of sunshine, 89 degrees. It's going to be an okay day. The humidity is going to be out there, but get out and play, okay? For the overnight tonight, mostly cloudy, and then 71. Sunday is going to be sunny, 92. 92 is going to slap you around a little bit because the humidity is coming back as well. How about this one on Monday? Sunny and hot with 94. Tuesday, sunny and hot, 94. Next chance of showers Wednesday night into Thursday, but not a lot. Wednesday night, 20% chance of showers, and Thursday, a 20% chance of showers. It has to be a cold front moving in, 90 degrees. Now then, Nursery has hundreds of Zone 4. That's where we live, my friends. Hardy hibiscus, native plants, and big trees, all ready to plant. You can transform your yard this weekend. Now then, Nursery, it is the home of the big tree.
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3: The Apostle Paul wrote in 1 Corinthians 2, "No eye has seen, no ear has heard, no mind has conceived what God has prepared for those who love Him." In effect, he's saying that if we only look at the things of the world using science or mathematics, medicine, philosophy, etc., through human eyes, ears, reasoning, and thinking, at best we can learn about the physical world, but we can only get a glimpse of God. But if we keep reading 1 Corinthians, it says, "But God has revealed it to us, Christians, by His Spirit." He's saying that as Christians, we have an opportunity to know God personally and intimately. Christians have a great privilege. Let's make sure we enter into it. This is Pastor Sheldon Johnson at NorthHomeCommunityChurch.com in northern Minnesota and TheWellCampus.com in southern Minnesota.
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What a classic that is. 1984, Total Country Bob FM on a Saturday morning, this July the 11th of 2026. Good morning, Travis Strick. Got our moments together. It's a great day to be alive. I did it. 71 years old today, my friends. I made it to 71. Now what? For those of you who have made it to 71, what do you do? I don't know. I don't know that I've got anything planned today. I seriously don't. We were going to go all the way up north to Deer River to go to the Wild Rice Festival, but that did not work out. So here we are at home. I'm on Bob FM, and I'm loving every second of it. I can't imagine being anywhere else on my 71st birthday. We've got some Southern Nights. Let's rock it, my friends, all the way back to 1970.

0: More than 200 obese adults took part, and it was a year and a half long study, and it looks like it works. It works. I did the calorie counting. I did. I just watched it. I just watched what was putting in my mouth, and it changed my life. And as I sit here today, I am 142 pounds less than I was 2 years ago at this time. I am. It's just really weird.
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0: I like that guitar at the end of this 1971 with Tom T. Hall, the year that Clayton Delaney died. It's our classic for this hour on Total Country Bob FM. I am glad to say this, thrilled, in fact. We squeeze in a classic every single hour on Bob FM, and we do it because you love it. We do it because you enjoy it, because we want it, and because it is just plain old the right thing to do.
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1: On a warm summer's evening, on a train bound for nowhere, I met up with a gambler. We were both too tired to sleep, so we took turns of staring

0: Time for all of us to get into the MyBobKender.com Weather Center, and it is brought to you by Now Then Nursery. I think you'll like today. I don't know that you're going to like so much Monday or even tomorrow. Sunshiny skies today with 89 degrees, mostly cloudy tonight, then clearing off in 71. Now, Sunday. Sunday's got a lot of sunshine, 92 degrees. All right, but the humidity's coming back at us in full force. That could be interesting. Monday, sunny and hot. This is interesting because, as many of you know, I do live work in Bakersfield, California. I do it from my home right here in Minnesota. The National Weather Service in California doesn't use the combination sunny and hot until it's 100 degrees and over. Here in Minnesota and Bob Country, on the other hand, they use it when it's 94 degrees, sunny and hot with 94. Tuesday, sunny and hot, 94. Wednesday is going to be sunny, 91. I wonder where the breakoff point is there. All right, Now Then Nursery has hundreds, and I mean hundreds, of Zone 4 hardy hibiscus. My mom loved hibiscus. Oh, she loved them. They also have native plants, big trees, all ready to plant. So you're thinking about what you're going to do this weekend? You could transform your yard. How about that? You could do it this very weekend. Now Then Nursery. My wife loves Now Then Nursery. It is home of the big tree.
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4: 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And I want to set the record straight. I am not an attorney. 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

went from Boppin' with Dan Seals to Honky Tonkin' with Hank Williams Jr. Good morning. It's Total Country Bob FM. It's a Saturday. It is July the 11th. I'm John Engen in a celebratory mood today as I have now gone around the sun 71 times. 71 times. It's hard to believe I made it. I know at least three people in my life who wish I hadn't. That is no joke, by the way. I have identified three people in my life who would just as soon that I were pushing up daisies. They're not nice people.

0: with that behavior or whatever happened. And so everybody with that name, either you want to stay away from them or you want to be a part of their lives. 1 in 5 Americans say that they absolutely do judge someone based on their first name, whether it's been experiential. But 2 of those names are the worst that you do not want to have. Guess what for females that name is? Shout it out, my friends. You are correct. It is Karen. Karen drew the most negative reactions in a survey by Tucker Research. Now, of course, it's been used as a moniker for belligerence and yelling at the manager. I'm going to go see the manager. I need to see the manager. For guys, it's Chad. It's used online to describe a super confident male. Now, interestingly enough, the survey found that Gen Z is the most likely to judge somebody based on their name. Gen Z, I'm going to give you an update here. Knock it off.
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Hey, I don't know what you're doing this weekend. You got your Saturday, you got your Sunday. I don't know if they have tickets available any longer, but I got to tell you something. That Hamel Rodeo is amazing. They are doing five shows. Well, they've got a few of them tucked under the belt right now. I went to the Thursday night show. Got to stand out there, tell everybody about Total Country Bob FM. Then, of course, watched a little rodeo. Man, that is one amazing rodeo. I don't know how they squeeze that little tiny rodeo grounds into what's grown up around it. When I first went out there to that rodeo grounds, there was a barn, there was a silo, and you're out in the middle of nowhere. Now it's in the middle of a residential area with a Hy-Vee just across the street. But if you want good rodeo, I mean some of the best rodeo, and the guy who calls that rodeo, the ring announcer, is from Missoula, Montana. He is the best that I know. Check in. Maybe there's some tickets available for you, but that Hamel Rodeo is just incredible. Incredible. The stock is amazing. Here's George Strait, Nobody in His Right Mind. And then the race is on with George Jones. From George to George we go on Bob.

He sounds so much like Buck Owens in that. At least I think he does. George Jones, 1964, Tuttle Country, Bob FM. John Egan with you on a Saturday morning. What you got going? Got anything good planned? I am planning to celebrate a birthday today. It's mine. It's mine. I made it to 71 years old. I am thrilled. Seriously, there was a time there that I wasn't thinking I was going to make it to 60. I showed them. Here's Martina McBride with I Love You, and then Mickey Gillia, Bob.

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0: It's Bob FM. It's a Saturday morning. Let's all get into the MyBobCountry.com Weather Center. It's brought to you by Now Then Nursery. So today, sunshine, 89 degrees. Get out there, ride your bike, do something fun, 71 tonight. And then on Sunday, how about 92 degrees? Now, I want to let you know that there is humidity moving back into our lives. And it's going to be quite stifling, if you don't mind. 92 degrees for Sunday, Monday 94, Tuesday 94 degrees. This is a hot one. The next chance of rain looks like Wednesday night. And it's not a whole lot of a chance of rain. 20% chance of showers Thursday, 20% chance of showers with sunshine. We got some 90s this week in July. Minnesota, summer has arrived. Now Then Nursery has hundreds of Zone 4 hardy hibiscus, native plants, big trees. They're all ready to plant, folks. You could actually transform, I mean, change the very looks of your yard this weekend. It takes your visit to Now Then Nursery. They are the home of the big tree.
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2: Hi, I'm Pastor Mike Pankost from Zion Lutheran Church in Anoka, Minnesota. I'm a dog guy. I've had dogs my whole life. I've lived with everything from wiener dogs and spaniels to terriers. I've lived with big dogs and small dogs, dogs that were particularly well-behaved and wanted to please us, as well as one particular dog who earned the label the worst dog in the world. What's mind-boggling to me is that all these companions in my life are basically the same species as a timber wolf. What incredible diversity is on display in God's creation. This past Sunday, the church across the globe celebrated the festival of Pentecost, sometimes called the church's birthday. According to Acts 2, people from all over the known world were in Jerusalem that day for a Jewish festival 50 days after Passover that at least in part commemorated God's giving to Moses the Ten Commandments. Jesus' disciples were there too, waiting on the Holy Spirit he had promised to them before he ascended into heaven and was taken from their sight. Here's the thing. When that Holy Spirit was made visible on that day of Pentecost, suddenly those disciples were able to communicate in ways that the diversity of the world gathered in Jerusalem could understand in their own languages. It wasn't just a wink and a nod toward the diversity of humanity. It was an inclusion of all of that in the good news of Jesus Christ. When I was a kid, one of the songs I learned in Sunday school proclaimed, "Jesus loves the little children, all the children of the world, red and yellow, black and white, they are precious in his sight. Jesus loves the little children of the world, and he still does." Tune in to traditional worship from Zion Lutheran Church in Anoka every Sunday morning at 9 a.m. on Bob FM, or find us at zionanoka.org.
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0: Morning, and we are gathering together around our radios to do a Saturday. A good Saturday, a strong Saturday, an amazing Saturday. But you got to do it with country music. Why would you do it anywhere else? I mean, if you're in the garage, grab your radio. 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If you're leaving town, grab your phone and listen to the Bob FM app, which I'm saying to you right here, right now, is working again. 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
0: Open Wide Spaces, this is 1998. Ronnie Millsap. If you love Ronnie Millsap, we can be friends. He's on his way.

0: July is National Hot Dog Month. Now, 2 years ago, I would be celebrating a couple of times every day all July long. I am no longer a hot dog eater as much as I was. Well, the reason I say 2 years ago is because in November of 2 years ago, I decided there needs to be a whole lot less of John Ingen. And as of this morning, I am down 142 pounds. So somewhere I've lost an entire Great Dane. Or as I say so often, I've lost my wife and a bag of dog food because she weighs about 100 pounds. Now, let's talk hot dogs just for a second. One health expert is advising if you can eat your hot dogs, just don't dive into them every single day. Dr. Kristen Kirkpatrick of the Cleveland Clinic says the hot dogs have a lot of stuff in them, and they can also be high in sodium. She says there is data that they are linked to an increase in certain cancers. Now, she says that they're okay to have on occasion, but don't put them into a regular diet. My heart goes, but you know what? I haven't had a hot dog for a while. I do love bratwurst. I don't see bratwurst on this list, and I'm pretending that they don't come even close. Here's what she suggests. Buy your hot dogs with the least amount of ingredients in them and choose all beef hot dogs. Those ones where they say they contain chicken, pork, and all that kind of stuff, you might want to back away from those. But the all-beef hot dogs are going to serve you fully, whole lot much better. Now, let's talk one more extension on this conversation. I'm going to encourage you to eat hot dogs correctly, all right? Toasted bun, fresh-cut onions, mustard only. There you go.
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1994, it's John Michael Montgomery, Total Country Bob FM. John hanging with you on a Saturday morning. You know the good thing about this Saturday morning in July? You do not have to shovel snow. Mm-mm, there's no snow to be shoveled. You can get out there, you can play, you can sweat, you can mow your yard if you want to. Just get outside. Today, I'll tell you more about the forecast coming up here, but today's really going to be a nice day to just go out and play, okay? I think my wife and I are going to go downtown Anoka today. They've got that big old summer fest going on. I know that Andover's got something good going on. I mean, I've been watching the signs as they go along, and I love these things. I just love them. But get outside, play a little bit, live your life. Do not sit on the couch. Get off that couch. Here's Kevin Sharp from 1997, and she's sure taking it well.

The Rock, the conscience of Total Country, Bob FM, the one who leads the way, guides us with unrelenting fear. That'd be Megan. She runs the front office. Okay. But Jeff Jones kind of does it too. And one of the things Jeff Jones does is he goes into the Bob Classic Vault every Sunday morning at 11 o'clock. He slides on his Sunday morning fuzzy bunny slippers. He puts on that pink fluffy robe. He grabs a bag of Cheetos. And for 2 hours, he goes into the Bob Classic Vault and he celebrates great classic country music. And it's not just playing the music. He gives you some background information, gives you details of the songs and when they hit number one or birthdays to be celebrated. It's Jeff Jones with the Bob Classic Vault, Sunday morning at 11 o'clock on Total Country Bob FM. Well, we move from 1978 to the year 2000. This is Toby Keith, and how do you like me now?

0: That is a big song. That's Martina McBride this morning, Total Country Bob FM. And with Martina, we go into the MyBobCountry.com Weather Center, and it's brought to you by Now Then Nursery. So here's your day today. It's actually pretty nice. I want you to get outside, okay? 89 degrees today, south wind at 5 to 10 miles per hour. Overnight tonight's going to be cloudy, then becoming clear, 71 degrees. Sunday is going to be sunny with 92. Monday, sunny and hot, 94 degrees, a lot of humidity hanging on out there. Same thing's true for Tuesday. In fact, an identical day. Wednesday dries her down a little bit with sunshiny skies and 91 degrees. Wednesday, there's a 20% chance of showers. That's not a big chance of showers. All I'm saying is that we've got a warm week here in Total Country Bob FM land. 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So you can actually transform your yard this weekend. Now Then Nursery, it is home of the big tree.
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2: Do you realize that God cares about you and has plans for you? 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For the world is falling apart. It's in turmoil. 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Well, to begin with, we need to understand and believe that God does have a plan for this world and for each one of us in it. A plan that includes the opportunity to live for all eternity in peace and security in a sinless world. But he also says, while we're still on this world, we can live in a peace that the world cannot understand. But you can have. We'll have to talk about this some more. 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

I did a wedding a number of years ago. It was an outside wedding. And that was the song. Tracy Byrd, Keeper of the Stars, 1995. I don't think they're together anymore. I'm sorry. I just don't think they're together. Hey, well, good afternoon. I'm John on this July 11th. It is time for you to come on into Total Country Bob Land. We have great music, as we obviously have shown you with George Strait with Give It Away, Keeper of the Stars with Tracy Byrd, and now we move to 1996 with Deanna Carter. How about some strawberry wine on Total Country Bob FM?

0: has been a doctor. She has been a pilot. She even ran for president. And now she's really going somewhere because she has got her own forever stamp. U.S. Postal Service is partnering with Mattel on a collection of stamps featuring the iconic fashion doll Barbie. 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So if you want some Barbie stamps to put on your Barbie letters to send to your Barbie friends, today is your day.
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1: Hi, I'm Pastor Sue Wallager from Zion in Anoka. Micah 6:8. He has told you, O mortal, what is good and what does the Lord require of you, but to do justice and love kindness and walk humbly with your God. Micah reminds us that God's heart is not complicated. 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

0: 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And so today looks pretty nice with sunshiny skies and 89 degrees. If you have a pool, get into it. If you really have a pool, get into it tomorrow as well with 92 degrees and sunshine. Sunny and hot for Monday with 94 degrees, Tuesday with 94, Wednesday 91, and then Thursday looks like a 20% chance of showers and a high near 90 degrees. It is going to be a toasty, soggy week, I'll tell you that much. The National Weather Service is telling us that we have some pretty significant chances for some very high humidity this week. Relaxation for your body and mind is something you deserve, and you should never, ever, not once, ever feel guilty about it. 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

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Good afternoon. My name is Brad Clark, and the heat is on. And even though it's going to be hot for a while, I promise you, because we live in Minnesota, this is not hot.

0: Tricia Yearwood on Total Country Bob FM. My name is Brad Clark. You haven't seen it. The new Minnesota State Fair foods have been announced. Now, some of the new fair foods grabbed my attention. Strawberry Crunch Mini Donuts. That's going to be at Solemn's Mini Donuts. Apple Donut Ham Grinder at the Minnesota Farmers Union Coffee Shop. How about Cracklin' Corn Ribs at the Blue Barn? Those all sound good. Now, listen to this. I'm going to try this. Pickle Pie at Lulu's Public House. Now, this is pie crust filled with a blend of chopped pickles, pickle juice, and cream cheese, topped with homemade savory whipped frosting made with ranch and hot sauce. It's garnished with a gherkin and a little sprinkle of dill on top of that. And yeah, I gotta try this. And I tell you, and this is one of the reasons, foods like this are one of the reasons we have the best state fair in this country.
1: We're keeping our most prized songs from country's historic early years in the Bob Classic Vault. And every Sunday morning at 11, Jeff Jones will take you on a two-hour guided tour. 2 hours of nothing but Bob Classics.
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Hi, boys. 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
1: 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Brad Clark with you. I consider myself a lucky man. Even I'd rather use the term blessed man. And even with this hot weather coming, love it. Absolutely love it. But let's take a look at that together from the MyBobCountry.com Weather Center. 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Forecast tonight, partly cloudy, low around 71. This is going to sound a little bit like a broken record. Tomorrow, sunny and hot, high near 93. Tomorrow night, clear, low around 72. Monday, sunny, hot, 94. Monday night, mostly clear, 72.
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5: Hi, this is Katie Weiland, intern pastor at Zion Lutheran Church in Anoka. My favorite game to lead with campers when I was a camp counselor was called The Maze. We would blindfold the kids and lead them all around the woods until we reached a rope maze hung up between the trees. We would place the campers' hands on the rope and give them these simple instructions. Follow the rope until you find your way out of the maze. You may not remove your blindfold and you may not speak. If you need help, simply raise your hand and a counselor will assist you. Sounds simple enough, right? Well, here's the trick. The maze was a circle, and the only way out was to raise your hand and ask for help. The silly camp game was an important lesson. Sometimes we all need help. It can be hard to ask. I remember when we played this game during staff training, I was one of the last to give in and to admit that I could not do it on my own. Ecclesiastes chapter 4 reminds us that two are better than one, because they have a good reward for their toil. 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

0: We're keeping our most prized songs from country's historic early years in the Bob Classic Vault. And every Sunday morning at 11, Jeff Jones will take you on a two-hour guided tour. 2 hours of nothing but Bob Classics, thanks to Route 65 Sales and Classics.
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And I know the weather gets hot in Minnesota in the summer, but we still need to keep our highways picked up, especially if your name is on the Adopt a Highway sign. Yes, I'm calling you out this space of

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I had a country station on, and she reached and turned it. Said she couldn't stand the sound of a steel guitar. 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

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And without a goodnight kiss, I jumped back in my truck, turned on some Hank and cranked it loud as

0: 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Well, here we are, Minnesota, in the middle of a dry spell. Tonight, partly cloudy, low around 71. Tomorrow, sunny, hot, 93. Tomorrow night, clear, low around 72. Yes, Monday, sunny, hot, 94. Tuesday, sunny, hot, 95. Wednesday, sunny, 92.
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1: Hi, I'm Pastor Mike Pancoast from Zion Lutheran Church in Anoka, Minnesota. My wife and I have been undertaking a move, not a far move, just from Becker to the cities, which puts both of us a lot closer to the churches we serve. But the house we're leaving behind is the house we've lived in the longest of our married lives, 13 years, which means we've been dealing with 13 plus years of stuff. Really, we're dealing with whole lifetimes of stuff, if you count the childhood keepsakes we have, as well as those of our young adult children. Not to mention all our gear, our bicycles, our camping, canoeing gear, our hobbies, our tools, and it's a lot. Too much, really. The book of Ecclesiastes diagnoses our problem. Sweet is the sleep of laborers, it reads, whether they eat little or much, but the abundance of the rich will not let them sleep. Now, I wouldn't consider myself particularly rich compared to, say, old Bill Gates, but I am mind-bogglingly wealthy compared to two-thirds of the world's population. And as we try to downsize from a nearly 2,000-square-foot house to a temporary apartment of half that, I really have come to dislike all my stuff. But what I have discovered, which isn't really much of a newsflash at all, is that there is a great joy in letting it go. To find someone else who enjoys what we've enjoyed, to give to others who need some of our stuff far more than we do, to give to organizations who take our stuff and transform it into the care for others. When you get home tonight, count your blessings. I'm betting you'll lose count somewhere along the way. And in what way can you bless others with all that stuff?
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T.G. Shepherd, Tracy Byrd, Janie Fricke, Chris Stapleton, Ricky Skaggs. 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

0: Desert Rose Band on Total Country, Bob FM. Brad Clark with you, giving congratulations to Minnesota Lynx coach Cheryl Reeve, who became the WNBA's all-time winningest coach with 380 wins this week. And I'm looking forward to seeing wins number 381, 400, and beyond from my seat in Section 101. 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

0: 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And it'll be a classic night at the Summerfield Amphitheater. Chris Hockey performing July 23rd. So what we're doing is we're trying to help out the Minnesota Veterans Pantry and their mission to ensure that no vet goes to bed hungry here in Minnesota. 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And guess what? 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
1: The Bible talks about God's plans for you. It's a comforting topic, especially in a turbulent world. In the Bible, in the book of Jeremiah, God has some very point-blank words that he's speaking directly to you. 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Then he goes on to promise that when you call upon me and come and pray to me, I'll listen to you. Then he gives an incredible invitation by saying that when you seek me with all your heart, you'll find me. If you're struggling with plans for your life, maybe you should look at God's plan for you. It sounds pretty incredible. 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

0: 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My name is Brad Clark, and I have the forecast from the MyBobCountry.com Weather Center brought to you by Kayla Jones at the Beauty Lab in Wayzata. 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Well, the heat is on. Tonight, partly cloudy, low around 71. Tomorrow, sunny, hot, 93. Tomorrow night, clear, 72. Monday, sunny, hot, 94. Tuesday, sunny, hot, 95. Wednesday, sunny, hot, 92.
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0: Joe DiMessina on Total Country, Bob FM, Brad Clark with you. Now, I was taking a closer look at the new foods debuting at the Minnesota State Fair earlier this week. They were just announced. And now, this is an interesting one. It's called Dill With It, and it's a cookie at Urban Glow Mocktails. Here's what it is. White chocolate chips, finely chopped dill pickles, and fresh dill baked into a cookie, finished with a sprinkle of sugar and sea salt. It's at Urban Glow Mocktails if you want to get your Dill With It cookie. And that's at the north end. It's just past the Sky Glider. And, yes, if you haven't figured it out yet, I already mapped it out and kind of, yeah, I'm going to try it.
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Brad Paisley with another Brad. That's me, Brad Clark, on Total Country Bob FM. Brad Paisley performing at the Minnesota State Fair Grandstand. And then we're also going to have concerts on the Blaze Credit Union stage. We're going to be announcing those very soon right here on

0: Earl, Thomas Conley on Total Country Bob FM. Brad Clark with you. I've got the forecast from the MyBobCountry.com Weather Center. 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Forecast tonight, partly cloudy, low around 71. Tomorrow, sunny, hot, 93. Tomorrow night, clear, 72. Monday, sunny, hot, 94. Tuesday, sunny, hot, 95. You see the pattern here. Wednesday, sunny, 92.
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4: From Revelation 21, then I saw a new heaven and a new earth, for the first heaven and the first earth had passed away, and the sea was no more, and I saw the holy city. 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

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I'm Travis here with you, hanging out until 9 tonight. 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

0: here on Bob FM. And I love the Minnesota State Fair. And the Great Minnesota Get-Together actually just dropped its new food list for 2026. And once again, it's like they said, let's see how weird we can get. This year, there are 36 new food and drink options, and this one stood out to me the most. Pickle pie. No thanks. Hard pass. I love pie. Don't like pickles. Not for me. Maybe it'll be good, but I don't know. The fair kicks off August 27th, and I cannot wait. And make sure when you go to the fair this year, you swing on by Bobtown on Judson Avenue, right across the street from the Coliseum.
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Don't forget, coming up tomorrow morning at 11, you got to make sure to have your knob on, Bob. Catch all the classics, because Jeff Jones, he'll be in the Bob Classic Vault playing nothing but Bob Classics for 2 straight hours. I know I'm not going to miss it.

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1: I walked through a county courthouse square. On a park bench, an old man was sitting there. I said, "Your old courthouse is kind of run down." He said, "No, it'll do for our little town." 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"Is this the first time you've been to our little town?" I said, "I think it is." He said, "I don't like to brag, but we're kind of proud of that ragged old flag. You see, we got a little hole in that flag there when Washington took it across the Delaware. And it got powder burned the night that Francis Scott Key sat watching it right and say, 'Can you see?' And it got a bad rip in New Orleans with Pakenham and Jackson tugging at its seams. And it almost fell at the Alamo beside the Texas flag, but she waved on, though. She got cut with a sword at Chancellorsville, and she got cut again at Shiloh Hill. There was Robert E. Lee, Beauregard, and Bragg, and the south wind blew hard on that ragged old flag. On Flanders Field in World War I, she got a big hole from a Bertha gun. She turned blood red in World War II. She hung limp and low a time or two. She was in Korea, Vietnam. She went where she was sent by her Uncle Sam. She waved from our ships upon the briny foam, and now they've about quit waving back here at home. In her own good land here, she's been abused. She's been burned, dishonored, denied, and refused. And the government for which she stands is scandalized throughout the land.

0: getting threadbare and she's wearing thin, but she's in good shape for the shape she's in. Cause she's been through the fire before, and I believe she can take a whole lot more. 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On second thought, I do like to brag, cause I'm mighty proud of that ragged old flag.
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0: 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Tonight, mostly clear skies, drop down to about 70. Tomorrow, sunny with a high near 93. Monday, sunshine again with a high near 95. Hot, hot, hot.
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3: Hi, this is Katie Weiland, intern pastor at Zion Lutheran Church in Anoka. 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

Oak Ridge Boys, Total Country, Bob FM. I'm Travis along with you, hanging out until 9 tonight. I hope you're enjoying your Saturday. Tomorrow at 1, make sure to have your knob on Bob and catch 4 hours of the biggest hits of the 80s, 90s, and 2000s on Country Gold with Steve Harmon. Once again, going on tomorrow at 1 right here on Bob FM. 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

0: Montgomery Gentry. What do you think about that? Total Country Bob FM. Well, a longtime St. Paul fast food landmark is officially gone. White Castle has closed its Midway location on University Avenue after about 100 years in the neighborhood. It's a long time. And you know what? Somebody better check on John Ingen. Hope he's doing okay.
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0: classic Stand By Your Man going back to 1968. Don't miss a rare performance of the Chris Hockey Band at the Summerfield Amphitheater for Bob Night on Thursday, July 23rd. 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
1: Hi, I'm Pastor Mike Pankost from Zion Lutheran Church in Anoka, Minnesota. In Luke 15, there are three parables Jesus tells about things that are lost. A lost sheep whose shepherd leaves the other 99 safely behind until he finds that one. A widow with 10 coins who loses one and sweeps it and cleans her entire house high and low until she finds that coin. And a lost son who has run away from his family with half the inheritance, blows it all, but whose father still scans the horizon longing for the return of that wayward child. All three stories conclude with a celebration. But those celebrations are the punchlines to Jesus' stories. In the same way, there is rejoicing in heaven, Jesus says, over one sinner who repents. There are so many ways for us to understand and to experience being lost and feeling what it means to be lost. Beloved in Christ, trust and believe that Jesus, like that shepherd, like that widow, like that heartbroken father, will stop at nothing, not even death on a cross, to continue seeking and finding those who are lost.
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Darling, I've wasted a lot of years not seeing the real you. But tonight your beauty is shining through. And I never took the time to let you know. So before he takes you away, please let me say.

0: Hank Jr., Mind Your Own Business on Bob FM. 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Tonight, mostly clear skies, drop down to about 70. Tomorrow, hot sunshine with a high near 93. Monday, hot again, sunshine with highs near 95.
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I'm Travis, along with you. I'm hanging out with you until 9 tonight, and I hope you're enjoying your Saturday evening. If you're ever bored on the weekends and you can't find anything to do, well, we can help out with that. You can always check out the